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2: 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I am Coop in for Rob. Coming up in Country Dirt, we got to hear from Bunny XO. This time, maybe a little bit harsher on her husband, Jelly Roll.
3: Okay, I thought everything was like very, I don't know, like the easiest divorce I've ever heard of, where I was like, oh my God, they sound like they still actually kind of care about each other and stuff. 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I don't think it's good. 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
1: I think this is really cool, but I'm going to be honest, Holly, I didn't actually even know that this was a law about kids with lemonade stands.
2: So you couldn't operate a lemonade stand as a child in Michigan. It was against the law.
1: Crazy. Why?
2: And my kid's been breaking the law for a couple of years now. All right. But we'll tell you what's happening coming up with this.

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1: It's the Rob and Holly Show. I'm cooping for Rob. I didn't know that if you lived in Michigan, you kids could not run a lemonade stand legally. I guess you needed a permit to do it, which, like, no kids get a permit.
2: Which, by the way, has anyone followed this law in Michigan?
1: Not,
2: what are you guys doing? Like, nobody, no one followed it, right? Like, so now they've made a law where you can run a lemonade stand. You can make up to $5,000 at that lemonade stand without pulling a permit and like breaking the law. So I just think, I'm like, is this good? Is this bad? I didn't realize that we needed, you know, permits.
1: Okay, so my first thought, Holly, not to cut you off, is this became a law for a reason. My guess is there was a lot of lemonade stands.
2: I don't know, was there?
1: $5,000. My next follow-up to this is, do you need to turn in your earnings? How would they know you made more than $5,000? Is someone coming by to check on your earnings? Like,
2: if you're making $5,000 at your kid's lemonade stand, that's some next-level lemonade stand.
1: Franchise the lemonade stands.
2: Dang. Right?

0: A decade after so much has happened professionally and personally for Cole Swindell, he's updating his dad with the song Girl Dad.
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2: My new single, Girl Dad, is very special to me for many reasons, you know, becoming a father, but also missing my own father. I think that's where the idea came from. You see the title, and I don't think you know what the song's about, but for me, it's just, you know, going back to visit my dad at his grave and updating him on my life and all the great things that have happened. And I wish, you know, he was here to see him. I know he can, but I wish I could see him see it. You know, that's kind of what the song is for me.

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1: It's the Rob and Holly Show. I'm Coop in for Rob. Coming up in Country Dirt, we're going to hear from Bunny XO. And I think the tide's turning a little bit. Maybe not so nice as she was the first time around.
2: How she describes her marriage with Jelly Roll is alarming. Yeah. And we're going to tell you what's going on coming up.

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3: All right, so, you know, last week we talked about, wow, like this is like the healthiest divorce ever with Jelly Roll and Bunny XO, and they seemed like they were talking about it and they were going to be, you know, friends. Things are changing a little bit.
4: Because Bunny has described her marriage with Jelly Roll and like compared it to being in prison for 10 years.
3: Not so nice. That doesn't sound great.
4: Oh, not at nice all. At all. It's like, oh no. But I mean, really, marriage really is like a prison anyway. You know what I mean? Like, it's kind of prison-y. I feel like somebody's like, that's not a happy marriage. Listen, you can't just go around and do whatever you want. Same as prison. So I totally get it.
3: I'm so scared right now because if my wife's listening, I'm going to be on garbage duty, Holly. I'm going to keep my mouth shut.
4: Listen, Coop, it's everybody. Everybody. Everybody is if you get married, yes, it's wonderful. There are much wonderful things about marriage, but it's also a little prison-y, okay? Little prison-y. It's for everybody. You don't have to say anything, Coop. Blink your eyes. Let me know that you're okay.

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1: 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I mean, Shaboozy, I don't know if there's anybody hotter right now.
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2: Fun fact about Shaboozy, if you haven't heard it yet, my God, that man is tall.
3: So tall and like amazing at just, I don't know, making like songs that are just a fun, good time. And I feel like Cowgirl is this. It is a fun song. So what is the story behind it? Shaboozy tells us.
4: I think what was really awesome was I think the night before we were kind of like partying and we were just talking about the album as a whole and then just saying, it's like, hey man, you need a song for the ladies. Like, you know, all this outlaw Western talk, you know what I mean? It's giving boy, boy, boy. You know what I mean? It's like, what about the song for the girls? So
5: and that must be why I like it so much, because it's like, you meant it for me, so yeah, thank you so much.
4: It's actually crazy. I played it for one of my friends who's a line dancer, and she was like, I feel like you made this song for me. I played it for her before the song came out, and when she said that, I was like, yep, we got one. But yeah, it's really a song that I feel like, I think when guys, we go to a bar, like the people we're like usually like attracted to are like the cowgirls, like the outlaws, the ones that are out there just like, you know what I mean? Got a little edge to them. So I just wanted to make a song that was about women being able to be in a space like that and being like free and not feeling like they're limited to what, you know, the narrative may be. So it's just a song that girls can have fun too, man, and give

0: 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I'm in love, living on you. Jordan Davis. 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Thomas Rhett. Country is Luke Bryant, Jason Aldean, Carrie Underwood, Kenny Chesney, Kane Brown, Ashley McBride, Hardy. We love our country. 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
2: Pulling the kid's tooth was wild. And we had to get, like, you know, visual consent from his parents. Like, don't sue me if something crazy happens. But nothing too crazy has happened yet. 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
1: So, Coop, would you say that our boss can handle any situation and he's just like unflappable?
2: Yes. He's one of the most calm people I've ever met in my life.
1: Can I tell you? And I've never really had like a great like way to explain like how unflappable like a situation. But I overheard a conversation in his office yesterday.
2: Oh, no.
1: I was like, what? He is scheduling an airplane flight to go away for like work or whatever.
2: Okay.
1: And someone comes in and she's like, oh, is that flight time okay? Which I think was like 11:30. Okay. 11:30 a.m. And he was like, yeah, I have a dentist appointment at 7:30 to get a crown replaced. But yeah, I'll be able to make that flight. No problem. I'll just leave right from the dentist office. I'm like, excuse me, what?
2: What?
1: I was like, wait a second. You're going to go to the dentist at 7:30 in the morning. You're going to get a crown replaced. You don't even know what that entails.

0: What? Okay. And then you're just going to leave from there and you're going to take a flight. You're going to go to a stressful airport and then just take a flight. And then you're going to get off that flight and you're going to go directly. I think he's going directly to like a concert or something, a meeting and then a concert.
1: What? What if he's drooling? What if they need to numb something? What if they, like, there's so many things here.
0: The anxiety that just produced in my soul, I was like, that's why he is who he is. He can go to the dentist and the airport on the same day. That's amazing.
1: That is amazing. I could not do that. There's no way. I would literally cancel all plans. I would be like, no, reschedule. Nope.
0: You could clearly only do one or the other of the day. Like, you can't do both. It's just wild to me.

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1: I saw you talk about this and mention this the other day in our promo too, Holly. The AI burger, what is this? And I'm already scared of it. I already don't like it and I don't even know what it is.
2: Would you be open to something if they were, I was like, here is an AI burger. Would you be open to it?
1: I feel like yes I've seen like iRobot, so no.
3: No.
2: Okay. I don't know. You might change your mind once you figure out what an AI burger is. Okay. I'm going to tell you what it is coming up.

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1: It's the Rob and Holly Show. I'm cooping for Rob. Why do I feel like the only one trying to save humanity? No one else has seen these movies where the robots take over.
2: Okay, I agree. I am against an overabundance of AI. Sure. And that also kind of includes what an AI burger is. So they have built a tool called Burger AI. It analyzes all these like recipes on burgers. It also creates new ones, and it's all tailored to you as a human, your taste, your nutrition needs, your like where you live, like where you grew up, all these like things it factors in, and it tailors a burger, like all the stuff that goes into a burger specifically to your taste buds.
1: I changed my mind. I'm back in.
2: So you are.
1: Yeah, I'm in now.
2: So they've done taste tests and they're like, oh, these burgers for like this particular person, they're scoring them higher because AI designed this burger. So yeah, it's not like anything that's like, you know, I don't know, like particles or anything like that. It's just, hey, you're going to love this recipe.
1: I know, but then we're going to start trusting them. And then you know what I'm saying? I am a hypocrite though. I use AI every day.
2: And sometimes it's wrong, by the way.
1: Right. Yeah, there's two.
2: Stupid and wrong.
1: Yeah.
2: Yep.

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1: Hey, coming up, we're going to hear from Megan Maroney.
2: And just what collab would be on Megan Maroney's like dream collab list? Like, clearly she's done stuff with like Kenny Chesney, but like, who's like the ultimate? Okay. We're going to find out from her on the way.

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1: I think the answer actually might surprise you a little bit. We're going to talk to Megan Maroney about collabs.
2: And Justin Bieber is her dream collab.
3: He's definitely on my list of dream collabs. He's someone that I don't know what it would be like because I still, like literally 2 days ago, we were watching the Never Say Never documentary in my dressing room before the show. And I just love him so much. So I'm like, I don't know if it's better to just like never meet him.

0: The 86th Sturgis Motorcycle Rally happens August 7th through the 14th in South Dakota. Hey, I'm Christy, and I'll be heading to the Black Hills for all the action. 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

0: Stephen Wilson Jr. has a favorite snack. So what is it?
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1: So, Coop, 4th of July weekend, it's coming. I just want a blanket statement. Everyone be careful with your kids, with fireworks.
2: Yes.
1: Be very careful, because every year, people are losing fingers.
2: I know.
1: Okay? Don't let

0: And the parents came to pick him up and they brought these, like, I don't know, firecracker swords.
1: Okay.
0: Out. All the kids are little, by the way. This, like,
1: the name sounds awful, by the way. Firecracker sword sounds terrifying.
0: It's not something that we as a family probably, because we're a little bit more conservative and I'm scared of firecrackers. Yeah. I like when other people light them off and I love watching them and I will be there for it. But I'm not taking part. I will even buy them for you. Like, I'll be like, here, I'm buying you firecrackers. Like, put it together. Yeah, but the whole family, they like brought them over and I was like, firecracker sword sounds like a terrible idea.
1: It does.
0: Because it just, I was picturing these kids hitting each other and it's essentially like a giant, like, sparkler that like shoots out of the sword. I don't know if they are for children still.
1: Probably
0: to this day.
1: Not.
0: But it was very kind of them to bring it over because the kids did have a good time. But just heads up on that.
1: It does sound fun. It sounds like I want one. Do you know what I mean? Like, I'll play with it.
0: Yeah. You can have a firecracker sword.
1: Thank you, Ollie.
0: Maybe not your kid. Yeah.

0: Madison's Country, Q106.
1: It's the Rob and Holly Show. I'm Coop in for Rob. You know, I have a lot of tattoos, Holly. I have one of the ones, like when my son Jude was born, my first child, I got his name Jude Michael tattooed on my arm. Okay, great.
2: Perfect.
1: Problem is, I had two more children and did not get their names.
2: Oh.
1: Obvious.
2: Yeah. That happens with the middle and the...
1: So now they're upset, and they have been for years, and I just haven't, you know, time and whatever. But I do want my kids' names, and I did tell them I would do it. So my daughter, Lennon, is the middle child. She is 11. She'll be 12 in October. She's been telling me, please get my name. I was like, okay, you know what? I'm going to book it. I'm going to do it. What do you want? Because my idea is to have your name, Lennon Elizabeth, in cursive, yeah, just above my heart, because you're my only girl, aww, and I always wanted, yeah, a little daughter. I have five brothers, et cetera, et cetera. She goes, yeah, no, I want it over your belly button. And I want the O in my name to be your belly button. Okay. So
2: this is why you don't let kids choose anything. What are you doing?
1: I laugh at her and I go, that's hilarious. I'm not doing that. She goes, I'm dead serious. And looks at me with the most serious look on her face ever. I'm like, sweetheart, I'm not doing, there's no way, right?
2: No way. No, that's a terrible idea. Why did you ask? First off, this is... yeah, great to ask opinion on what kind of ice cream you want. You know what I mean?
1: Yes.
2: Not so great on what kind of tattoo dad
1: I thought she'd be like, oh, that's sweet. Your heart. She's like, no, I want the O in your belly button.

0: Madison's number one country. Q106.
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1: 4th of July weekend coming up. I've been asking this question because I find everyone's answer to be so interesting to me. All right. And, you know what? Maybe we put this up on the socials at Robin Holly Show.
2: All right.
1: What does 4th of July smell like to you? First answer.
2: Oh.
1: Wow. You're the first person that's had to think about it. Everyone to me has said fireworks, barbecue, but I don't want to.
2: I immediately said hot dog water.
1: Okay.
2: And I was like, does it smell like hot dog water? And I was like, what do we do with our hot dogs? And I was like, do we boil them or do we put them on the grill? And I was like, it's been a year. I don't even know. I think it smells like hot dogs.
1: That is such a great answer. Everyone has a different one. And some of them are wild because everyone has a different, you know, some
2: what
1: are fireworks. Some
2: are,
1: I've had water. I've had grass. I've had dirt. I've had food, certainly, right? Because barbecues, ribs, things like that. Beer, like moldy beer, cigarettes for some people. Isn't that crazy?
2: That is crazy. That is crazy. But yeah, for me, what is it? For you, what is it?
1: To me, it was hot dogs and hamburgers on the grill. That's the smell.
2: Yeah, on the grill.
1: Yeah.
2: And mine, for whatever reason, I immediately thought hot dogs and water.
1: Hot dog water.
2: And I was like, wait, do we even cook hot dogs like that? Like, I don't think we do.

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1: So there's this video out, and I actually really love this. They're talking about different types of fun. Type one fun being like roller coasters and, you know, those things that are immediate fun. But once they're done, Holly, that's it. You probably never think about it again.
2: Right. Like, well, I think type one fun is like, you know, riding dirt bikes.
1: Yeah,
2: and for me, like maybe it's like riding horses or whatever. But there is a type two fun that is better, some would say, than type one fun. And I'm not sure everyone would agree. And we're going to tell you so that maybe you can have some type two fun
1: this holiday weekend.
2: Yeah. Coming up.

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1: Hey, it's the Rob and Holly Show. I'm Coop in for Rob. We talked about type one fun, which is like your roller coasters, or you were talking about horseback riding. For me, it's probably jet skiing or something like that. That's type one fun. You do it, it's fun, and then that's it.
2: Yeah, but what is type two fun?
3: Type two fun is pan around real quick. It is foggy, raining, a little bit of snow, sleet, our feet are soaking wet or muddy. It's not necessarily fun right now, but you're going to remember this moment for a lot longer, and it's going to be more impactful on your life down the road than a roller coaster or a night out partying with doing whatever.
1: That is such... It's true, too, if you think about it.
2: It is true. Like, when you are like, oh, we're going to do this thing, and then it's like a kind of a disaster. I feel like everyone who went to the Alan Jackson last concert was having like type one and type two fun. Like, you're going to a concert, you're like, oh my God, this is going to be amazing. And then it rains on you. And then you're like surviving. You're trying to survive the concert with your friend. And you're like, it ends up being the most memorable one that you have, even though it was slightly miserable.
1: I love it. You're right. And you have those stories for the rest of your life. That's what you end up talking about.
2: Yeah. Yep.

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0: says the title to his new song, Let Him In Anyway, has to be one of the more powerful lyrics of his career, and he tells us who sent him the song.
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2: One of the more powerful lyrics of my career, I think, has to be Let Him In Anyway. This is another Hardy song that he sent over to me, and wow. I mean, just wow is really all I know to say about this thing. The first time I heard it, I mean, my jaw hit the floor. It's such a well-written song, but even more than that to me is I feel like this is a song that's never been written before. And that's getting harder and harder and harder to find in music overall. I mean, if you think of the thousands of songs that are written every day and released, it's hard to find something that's never been said before. But I really feel like, at least for me, I've never heard a lyric that tackled this subject before. And it's just so powerful.

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1: So, Coop, I'm doing something a little unhinged.
2: Okay.
1: Today is Wednesday. Okay. And I have, on Monday, I ordered 8,000 gallons of water to come to our house.
2: Oh, why? That's a lot of water.
1: Why, you ask? Because I decided that we should have a pool for 4th of July week, and they had a sale at Walmart on pool. I saw a sale and I was like, oh, we're getting that pool. It holds like a little over 10,000 gallons of water, but the water delivery only comes in 8,000 gallons. And I'm not kidding, two deliveries.
2: Wait a minute.
1: Of water.
2: So you're going to have a pool that's a little bit lower, and then what are you going to leave it at 8? Or are you going to put in like a hose and fill up the rest?
1: We have well water. Oh. So I was like, can we just like put water in from the, but it like goes through this process. And I was like, I don't know. We're just going to live with 8,000 gallons of water and maybe it will rain or something and put water into the pool.
2: Yeah,
1: I don't know.
2: Yeah.
1: But we've never had a pool. This is a starter pool for us. I know some people are super into their pools. Mm-hmm. I'm the only reason why we're getting a pool, I think, is because this one's really ugly. It looks like wood on the outside, like fake wood. It's like plastic into the wood.
2: That
1: I don't know.
2: Faux, it's like plastic. Yeah.
1: It's a pool that they are not selling that nobody wants. Okay. And we're going to get it and we're going to put it at our house. But you know what? We're going to be able to float in it. We're going to be able to swim in it. And it will look ugly when we look at it. But are we going to care? No. Hey, we're going to enjoy it.
2: Holly, you know what that sounds like to me?
1: What?
2: Type 2 fun. You nailed it.
1: My husband's like, why would you order the water before we even have the pool up? I go, it's coming. It's coming. I can't deny the water. I hope you get this pool up. And it's at right now, it's Wednesday, Coop. It's late.
2: Great.
1: It's still not up. So I hope he gets it up by the end of the night. We'll see.

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1: I have heard, and I don't know because I've never truly been to one. I've heard that retirement homes, it is the opposite of what we think it is, and it's a straight party.
2: So, you know, one would think, yeah, it's like, calm, what else are you going to do all day?
1: Other party, than apparently.
2: Whoop it up. You know, that's what you think. Somehow, a retirement home ends up with a 96-year-old in our WTF headlines. We're going to tell you what happened on the way.

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1: She's gone country. 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
1: It's the Robin Holly Show. I'm Coop in for Rob. I am a gigantic Garth Brooks fan. I have been since I was a little kid, Holly, but there is something that he does, and he's doing it right now, that drives me freaking crazy.
2: What could, if you're like the ultimate fan, like what could he do that would be driving you crazy?
1: It's a little genius, but I personally hate it. I'm going to tell you what's happening coming up next.

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1: Holly, I said I've been a huge Garth Brooks fan since the beginning, since as long as I can remember. I own all of his albums. I am a big, big fan, okay? He does this thing every year for the last like 10 years. He's done this and it drives me nuts. And he's doing it right now. If you go to his website, he has a countdown. He's about to make an announcement. The announcement, I'm calling it right now. I don't know for a fact, but I'm calling it right now. He is going to re-release the songs he's already released 100 times.
2: What do you mean?
1: Okay, so
2: what do you mean?
1: The first time he did it, and I'm looking at it right now, in front of me, I can see it in my head. There's a book that had Garth Brooks, and he tells the stories behind his songs, and it's all the songs I already own, The Dance and Shameless and Friends in Low Places. And he goes, this time we remastered it, and you can hear my foot hit the pedal of the piano. Garth? No, sir, you're asking me to spend $80 because you're a genius and you know that I'm going to buy it. That's the other thing, too, because I got
2: to
1: own it, you know?
2: Clearly, I have to own all of the things.
1: Yep.
2: Is he's still not on, like, any streaming services?
1: No, he refuses to do
2: it.
1: This is how he makes his money, man.
2: I mean, you can't hate the player.
1: Genius.
2: You know what I mean?
1: But yeah, stop
2: smart.
1: It.

0: 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I'm in love, living on you. Jordan Davis. Buy dirt, find one you can't live without. Thomas Rhett. Country is Luke Bryan, Jason Aldean, Carrie Underwood, Kenny Chesney, Kane Brown, Ashley McBride, Hardy. We love our country. Madison's Country, Q106.
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0: Cody Johnson won the ACM Entertainer of the Year Award. How did he feel before it was announced?
1: Keeping you in the know about Music Row. 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
2: I really had three or four other people picked for many reasons for Entertainer. And so I didn't have any emotion. I didn't have any nerves going into the Entertainer of the Year. I just thought, I'll stand up out of my seat, I'll clap, and I'll honor whoever that is. And when I heard the on Cody, man, it was surreal. All I can tell you is that God is good and hard work pays off.

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3: In seventh grade, I was like, I'm not going to make out with anybody. And that was fine for a while. But increasingly, it kind of divided the class into two distinct parts. There was like the make-out club and the non-make-out club. And these were informal organizations, of course. I mean, I would be sad if that were school-sanctioned. Like, I call this meeting of the non-make-out club to order. First order of business, Nintendo. Second order of business, why doesn't anyone like us? Meeting adjourned.

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1: The Friday takeover is epic, and it's perfect for 4th of July weekend. 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
2: 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So you don't want to miss it. It's coming up this Friday.
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2: 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I'm very proud to be from here and very proud that we have the soldiers, and I think that's a time to celebrate being proud to be an American and celebrate those freedoms and celebrate the people that are over there fighting for those freedoms.

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2: Well, this one is hard to beat. I had old boat in Florida. It's like an old antique motor yacht. You know, it's kind of cool old boat. And I've always wanted to take it up north, like to New York. And so we took the boat up here, and Denise and the girls, we all went up. And they like going to New York City, you know, which I don't really care about going to the city. So I got to stay in my boat there at the harbor tied up, which was cool anyway. So they spent time in the city a few days, and then that was 4th of July. And we went out in Hudson River that night, and they shot the fireworks off. We were anchored out in front of the Statue of Liberty. New York City was

0: Texas, and the Statue of Liberty and the fireworks were going off, and that sitting on that boat, that was about the coolest thing. My girls still talk about that. I mean, it was the coolest thing. The 4th of July, I can ever remember. I can't top that one. It was emotional sitting there watching the Statue of Liberty and thinking about all of that. It was very cool.
1: 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More Nashville music notes in about an hour on Q from Mojo Joe's Coffee at the corner of 1st and Main in Mount Horeb.

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2: I was never really into fireworks. I enjoyed watching them from afar. But the probably first 5 years of my life, I was a little bit of a daredevil. My parents would find me climbing things and jumping off of things. And then all of a sudden, this switch flipped at like 5 years old. And I was like a very cautious, almost fearful kid. And that ran over into the whole firework game. I was afraid that one was going to blow up in my hands or something. And so if we go to an event where I could watch from afar, I was into it. But I never wanted to be the one setting them off.

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0: 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Q106 is celebrating America's 250th birthday with 250 of the biggest number one country songs of all time. 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

0: Madison's Country, Q106. Time for a farm and agribusiness update. Well, the Wisconsin Cattlemen's Association had their summer conference last weekend in Chippewa County, and boy, they had some wonderful folks that they recognized for their leadership in the beef cattle industry. Congratulations to Larry Parr from Laval, named the Friend of the Cattlemen. Larry obviously was involved in the feed industry, specifically with QLF, for a long time. He also sat on the Wisconsin Cattlemen's Association Board of Directors representing Vernon County, named Friend of the Cattlemen. Dr. Sandy Stutton, a veterinarian herself, got the Beef Quality Assurance Award. She actually helped to create Wisconsin's Beef Quality Assurance Program. She's an ag educator for Taylor County through UW Extension, named the Beef Quality Assurance recipient. And the Cattleman of the Year went to the Holstrand Angus operation in Jump River in Taylor County. That farm can trace its origins back to 1884, bought their first registered Black Angus cows in 1998, named Cattleman of the Year. Barrel and block cheese both unchanged in Chicago on Wednesday. The AA butter dropped a penny and three quarters to $1.68 a pound. Madison weather.
1: Chance for storms today. Otherwise, mainly cloudy skies expected. High of 90, winds out of the southwest, 8 to 15 miles per hour. Mainly cloudy skies expected. Tonight, chance for storms. Lows level off around 71. I'm weatherology meteorologist Jennifer Wojcicki. Currently, it's 68 degrees.
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0: Madison's Country, Q106. Time for a farm and agribusiness update. Have you done any investigating into what Wisconsin's display looks like at the Great American State Fair? That's going to be running on the nation's mall in Washington, D.C. till about July 10th. Kylie Allen caught up with Joey Hoey, the Assistant Deputy Secretary of the Wisconsin Department of Veterans Affairs. He helped to coordinate the 25 by 30 foot booth that Wisconsin is using to highlight some of our elements. According to Joey Hoey, he said the phrase they're using is Harley and Heifers. Big emphasis on the history that the state of Wisconsin's got with the Harley-Davidson company, and a major emphasis on dairy with a life-size fiberglass cow that's within the booth space, giving those spectators a chance to get an idea, at least, of what it's like to try to milk a cow. Remember, Wisconsin's just one of many states trying to catch the attention of the general public. Harleys and heifers, the phrase that we're using through July 10th. Just thought you'd like to know. Madison weather.
1: Chance for storms today. Otherwise, mainly cloudy skies expected. High of 90, winds out of the southwest, 8 to 15 miles per hour. Mainly cloudy skies expected. Tonight, chance for storms. Lows level off around 71. I'm weatherology meteorologist Jennifer Wojcicki. Currently, it's 68 degrees.
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2: My favorite 4th of July memory would be going to the fireworks stand and picking out which fireworks I wanted to do. And I made like a list of what order I was gonna do them in because I wanted to put on a show for mom and dad. And of course I couldn't wait until it was dark outside. So I made my mom and dad get the lawn chairs and come out to the backyard and watch some not very dramatic fireworks at like 6 o'clock in the evening. But I was so proud of myself and I was so proud of the show that I put on. So I feel like that was a little training for what I do now, you know, putting on shows, figuring out how it's all gonna work out.

0: 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Hey, I'm Christy, and I'll be heading to the Black Hills for all the action. 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

0: Beth Mary, how's your face and I do it today?
1: Oh, I muted myself.
0: I'm like, hello?
1: I was like, where am I? Hello, girl. I'm here.
0: You're sitting in your little room and your little couch, just kicked back, relaxed, a little bit refreshed, looking a little bit better than you did yesterday.
1: It's been a week. Do you have plans? I feel like the festivities kind of start today, you know, like the second.
0: Well, of course, we'll be working tomorrow. No, that's what we do. But anyway, no, were we just having this conversation off the air?
1: Well, we were, but it's weird. I'm not playing at all this weekend. Is that not crazy?
0: I did think that was a little crazy. I was a little bit surprised by that.
1: I'm kind of excited about it. My little guy loves the fireworks. So I'm really big on traditions and holiday traditions. I was a little annoyed. Paul's playing all weekend long. He's playing second, third, and fourth. So
0: it's big money weekend, man. So he's playing tonight. So tonight, tomorrow, and Saturday.
1: He's playing in lacrosse, actually.
0: Oh, is
1: and
0: he
1: I know
0: really?
1: We're on in lacrosse. Yeah,
0: yeah. KQ98. Where's he playing in lacrosse? Do you know they're called the Foo Foo Dolls?
1: The Foo Foo Dolls. Yeah, I don't know where they're playing, actually. I don't know what it is. Riverfest and lacrosse.
0: Fun. That's a party, man. That's a party.
1: Go see my hubby. He's the cute blonde guitar player.
0: So, as far as me, no. Well, I am am I newly single, or I just haven't talked about it because you never know with she and I, right? Until that message she sent me a few days ago.
1: You're officially...
0: Yeah, I guess. I don't know,
1: you're
0: man.
1: You're out. You're outed.
0: Yeah, I'm officially outed. Yeah, that message kind of was a barn burner, wasn't it?
1: Yeah, it was.
0: So, I was excited for the 4th of July weekend here in Chicago. I'll be with my nephews and stuff. I'll do something. I mean, I always find something to do.
1: Wait, is this your nephew, the one that we... talked to like a couple years
0: he's
1: ago.
0: He's flying in as well. Yeah, he's flying in as well.
1: Oh, cool.
0: My brother, always a boosh, is like, who I love, my brother, but he's always a boosh. He's like, hey, you both having girl trouble. Maybe give me some advice on what not to do. Just tell him about your life. Like,
1: oh,
0: thanks.
1: My gosh. That's horrible.
0: Yeah, it's true, though. Something else that's true is Jen is going to be joining us in a couple, well, before then, but also in a couple hours for a thing we call Jentertainment. Country Courthouse now just on Tuesdays in the second hour of the show, Jentertainment every Thursday in the third hour of the show. The new American Dream and good news for Yellowstone fans. All of that coming up next in Three Nuts.
2: Cue.

0: Madison's Country, Q106.
1: Fish with Friends, Elizabeth Berry. I've got three nugs for you.
2: You just, before we ever go on, you just say stuff and I don't know how I'm speechless. I'm speechless, Fish.
1: You're welcome. You're welcome.
2: Well, thank you.
1: So you're about to go on a roller coaster ride with me over the,
2: I'm on. I'm ready for the ride.
1: Hey, message this show. Our social media is Fish W Friends. Mine, by the way, was shut down in the past month, so that's been part of all the fun.
2: I know.
1: At least I got those photos back, man. I was dead. Like, those are photos of my mother. God, I'm doing it. Sorry, guys. We move on. A Minnesota artist has created a unique mini art vending machine that sells small original pieces of art for just a dollar. It was installed in a local bookstore. The machine offers mystery artwork from different artists. Nearly 3,000 pieces have already been sold, with all proceeds going to sales or directly to the artist.
2: That's really cool. I like that idea.
1: It's quite brilliant, really, if you think about it, isn't it?
2: Well, it's more in my budget for art. I'm just saying.
1: So I used to have, my show used to be with someone else named Connie, and it was incorporated, like we were LLC and all that. Yeah. And I wanted, and we didn't have a vending machine in our office at our old building in Grand Rapids, Michigan. I wanted us to do a vending machine and then have a mystery thing. And then the money you can make, do you even know the money those people make? Unbelievable.
2: Is it a lot?
1: Oh my God. Millionaires.
2: Really?
1: I mean,
2: why
1: not
2: am I
1: for
2: not
1: one.
2: Doing that?
1: Yeah, I know. I don't know, man. Maybe. Maybe we'll do something here in the near future. Maybe I'll move somewhere where that sells vending machines. I don't know. Dutton Ranch is officially coming back for a second season after putting up record-breaking numbers for Paramount. You asked me earlier, what am I doing this weekend for the fourth?
2: Is that what you're doing?
1: I got to be honest with you. I've been letting it build up. I haven't seen one episode yet, and I'm really excited.
2: Really? Okay. Well, yeah, that's something to look forward to.
1: My ex and I were going to jump into it anyway, but still, I wanted to wait till July 3rd is, by the way, tomorrow. That's when the season wraps up.
2: Oh, so you can binge watch
1: it. That's what I did, yeah. The series become a massive hit, drawing nearly 13 million viewers in its first week, the biggest debut in Paramount Plus history ever.
2: Wow, okay.
1: So much better than Marshall's. And I really, really like that guy, Luke Grimes, that plays Casey. He's a great country artist. He seems like a super cool dude. But
2: right, yeah.
1: I don't know. Okay, finally.
2: I just never got into those. I should have.
1: I know you've been having a week with your car and everything. So yeah. I did pull a story for you.
2: Thanks.
1: Because of your stepson. No, it's because of your stepson.
2: Oh, God. Here we go.
1: A new study says living with your parents isn't just for unemployed 20-somethings anymore. I was unemployed in my 20s, and I lived with them for about a month. A record 25 million Americans under 35 were living at home last year. That's nearly one in three young adults. Here's the surprise. 70% of them have jobs. It's just the cost of moving out. Home prices are up 34% since 2019. Rent's still high, blah, blah, blah.
2: I mean, literally, I just said, I don't know how. I know everything's more expensive. Like, there's starter homes in our area that are for sale, and the starter homes are at $400,000. Who can move out at that?
1: Since I've been marinating in my home for the past month of the home that was not just for me. I know, here he goes again. I'm going to sell this, and I'm going to make money on it. I can't believe it. I never thought I'd make money in just a year. Usually, year by year, my ex-wife says this all the time. Right. It goes up 4%. But yeah, experts say the old stigma of living with your parents is fading fast. For many families, it's just becoming less about failure to launch and more about pooling resources until the math works. Good luck, guys. I couldn't wait to move out.
2: Oh, God.
1: And I love my parents.
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1: Good morning on Thursday, the eve of our holiday weekend ahead, July 2nd today. And with a look at what's happening, I'm Jen Stevens. We have another extreme heat warning until 10 tonight from the National Weather Service. Low 90s for our daytime high today, but the heat index about 100 degrees. And then we'll be at the upper 80s through Sunday. Your detailed forecast is just ahead. And for the 4th of July holiday weekend ahead, increased patrols for area policing agencies, including here in the city of Madison, Dane County Sheriff's deputies, and Wisconsin State Patrol officers. Area law enforcement operating under overtime grants from the Wisconsin Department of Transportation. Monies specifically meant to increase deployment of enforcement officers. So there will be a heavy visible presence apparent when you and yours are out and about for the next few days. And the DNR participating as well on the water in Operation Dry Water. This is a national campaign meant to watch for impaired boaters. So watch for a heightened presence on both Lake Mendota and Lake Monona, where just last summer the DNR reports 4 people drowned, which is a higher number than usual in recent years. Most of those who died drowning were not wearing life jackets, according to the Department of Natural Resources. So be safe, make wise choices. And this is pretty awesome. At Wimbledon yesterday, up in the stands at the traditional all-white tennis classic, who should we see watching in the royal box? 6-time major champion golfer, Irishman Rory McIlroy, wearing his green Masters jacket, sitting at center court with his wife. It was pretty darn funny.
2: Chance of thunderstorms today. Otherwise, cloudy skies with a few peaks of sun. Daytime highs approaching 90. Southwesterly winds 8 to 15 miles per hour. Mainly cloudy skies expected again tonight. Chance for storms 71. I'm weatherology meteorologist Jennifer Wojcicki. Currently, it's 68 degrees.
3: Well, the U.S. men's national team is advancing in the knockout stage at the World Cup for the first time in 24 years. With this look at your morning sports, I'm Zach Heilprin. Well, the Americans got a 2-0 win over Bosnia and Herzegovina last night, despite playing with 10 men for the final 30 minutes due to a red card. They'll get Belgium on Monday in Seattle as they look to advance to the quarterfinals. Belgium rallied from a 2-0 deficit to beat Senegal. As for the Brewers, they took care of the Reds last night, 4-2. Garrett Mitchell went 4-for-4, drove in the go-ahead run in the 7th. Milwaukee will go for the sweep this afternoon. First pitch at 1:10. Elsewhere, the Cubs beat San Diego 23-3. 23 runs, tie for the second most in a home game since 1900. Meanwhile, there was more big moves in the NBA as the Celtics traded 2024 NBA Finals MVP Jaylen Brown to Philadelphia for Paul George in draft picks. And Wisconsin made the hire of Sean Eichhorst as their new athletic director official yesterday. He told reporters that getting fired from Nebraska in 2017 was a great learning experience and that his last 9 years at Texas growing from it should benefit the Badgers. Look at your morning sports. I'm Zach Heilprin.
4: Good morning. Starting off with no problems on the interstates or Beltline for your Thursday drive-in. No issues on East Washer downtown and other main routes are at the posted speeds. No crashes or delays. With Q106 traffic, I'm Stacy Kay.
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6: Fish with friends, a lot to do this hour. And don't forget, of course, it's Thursday. So in a couple hours from right now, we'll be deep in entertainment. Shane Proffitt will be on the show in about an hour from right now, actually. That all being said, today's text question of the day is all about how freaky and weird you are. It's a great lead into the 4th of July. We'll talk about it next.
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1: Fish with Friends, it's today's text question of the day. And I think this is going to be a hard one, Elizabeth Mary. I think it's going to be really hard.
2: What's something you find attractive that isn't the normal? You think it's going to be hard? Well, I can't wait to hear your answer.
1: Well, look, here's the deal. All right. Because you're going to find some people are going to, you know, what are the things you find attractive? Eyes, face, butt, abs, chesticles, stuff like that, right?
2: Right.
1: That's the normal. So now we need to go to the not normal. Now,
2: to the fish side of the brain.
1: Yeah, does that mean it might not just be that, though? Because I asked a friend of mine this last night. I was like talking to my buddy, and I said, what's something you find attractive that's not the normal? And he's like, what the hell's wrong with you? And I'm like, nothing's wrong with me, but I'm just curious, like, what people are going to say with the text question today. He's like, and I'm like, don't be freaky, weird. Just, what is it? And he said, I really like a woman that reads before she goes to bed. It makes her seem intelligent, especially if she has glasses on.
2: Oh my God, I have glasses on right now.
1: Yeah, there you go.
2: I get it. That's kind of,
1: if you only knew how to read, right? Elizabeth Mary, what's your answer for today's text question today?
2: I feel like I find like the perfect like calf muscle like on a guy.
1: You're not the first girl I've heard that said that before.
2: And the bone, the ankle bone and calf muscle, like how they look. I don't know. Like they can't be like too big of calves and too small of calves. I'm talking like I have perfect calves, but then the ankle bone on a guy, like my husband has really, really nice legs.
1: I should have put a voice changer on you so you could be like,
2: I'm so embarrassed. I sound so dumb, but like, and then like those legs look really good in jeans.
1: No, like I'm thinking like really honest to God. You're not the first person I've heard that has said that before for honest to God. Really? So you, it's a good answer, but I wanted you to like, I want to set it up so we could have just had you been like,
3: yeah, this is definitely not Elizabeth Mary. I like a man with,
1: hairy feet or whatever. Yeah. Right. Okay.
2: Oh my gosh.
1: That's a great answer.
2: I always am like, babe, you have really nice legs. He's like, thanks.
1: That is a great answer. I love that. Okay, today's text question of the day. What is something you find attractive that isn't necessarily the normal? Text in, message via the app.
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3: 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It's Chris Jansen. Let's get back to the country.
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2: It's Thursday. Good morning, July 2nd. Today, I am Jennifer Stevens. Here's what's going on. We have another extreme heat warning from the National Weather Service. This in effect through 10 p.m. tonight. 90s, low 90s today for our actual temperature, but it's that heat index, the humidity, that's the issue when you factor that in. We'll feel like about 100 degrees this afternoon. Your full forecast is next. Uber is overhauling their screening policies for drivers here in the U.S., more strict standards now for all new applicants and existing drivers. The ride service expanding the background period and now permanently barring any individuals with records, including anything violence-related offenses or sexual-related crimes. Background checks have been limited to 7 years until now. The changes after an investigative piece by the New York Times revealing a problem with drivers with past convictions, which then revealed that Uber is currently facing thousands of lawsuits filed by passengers alleging assaults and misconduct during rides. AAA is projecting a record-setting 1.6 million residents of our great state about to travel for the fourth holiday weekend, most driving 1.4 million between today and Sunday. Tomorrow at 6 p.m., AAA is set to activate their free holiday program, Tow to Go. That'll be through early Monday morning for rides for impaired drivers and tows for their vehicles if they're unable to drive. The service is good for members and non-members alike of the auto club within a 10-mile radius of wherever they may be and wherever they need to get home. So again, let's make wise choices.
3: Chance of thunderstorms today. Otherwise, cloudy skies with a few peaks of sun. Daytime highs approaching 90. Southwesterly winds 8 to 15 miles per hour. Mainly cloudy skies expected again tonight. Chance for storms 71. I'm weatherology meteorologist Jennifer Wojcicki. Currently, it's 68 degrees.
4: Good morning. So far, no problems on the interstates or Beltline for your Thursday drive-in. Clear on John Nolan and no issues on East Washer downtown. And other main routes are at the posted speeds. No crashes or delays. With Q106 traffic, I'm Stacey Kay.
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1: Fish with Friends. I have a couple of my great friends with me right now, Miss Elizabeth, Mary, and Jen. Ladies, I want to talk to you about something that I know is important to you, more important to you guys than it would be for me. And I think this is a news story. Hit it. I said hit it. Dude, news one for Jen that Jen will like. Thank you. Ladies and gentlemen, let's go to the news desk with our host, Fish. So,
2: hey, that's my music.
1: There is a bunch of scientists that got together to really deep dive into why the classic poop emoji is shaped the way it is.
3: Oh, for God's sake.
1: They wanted to know.
4: Jen loves these stories.
1: Yeah.
4: It's wait, because now I gotta look.
1: It's physics, not biology. Most
3: it looks
1: animals,
3: like a pile of whipped cream.
1: Yep. Most poop animals poop downward, and each new layer lands on top of the pile. It falls a shorter distance than the one before. That creates a familiar swirl that's wide at the bottom and pointed at the top. Thus, the poop emoji.
3: It's like a soft serve.
1: It's like a soft serve.
4: Yeah, it doesn't look like that, though.
1: Researchers say the same physics explains how ropes, pasta, and even thick dough coil, they're jokingly considered proposing a second poop emoji based on the worm version.
3: What?
4: Okay. What?
3: We don't need another poop emoji. Aren't we better than this?
1: Okay. I was just, well, no, but.
3: Let's talk about world peace.
1: Oh, it's a piece of the world.
4: She just pooped all over your story.
1: Yes, she did.
3: It was funny.
5: Cue.

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2: Fish with Friends, real busy hour ahead of us. Okay, Jen apparently wants to talk about private jets, but I want to talk about steak, and we have one slot allotted for it. It's in 40 minutes. We're going to turn it into a game. It'll be fun. I think you'll get a kick out of it. Speaking of someone you get a kick out of, Elizabeth, Mary, and I have the opportunity to talk to Mr. Shane Proffitt. What is going on other than him being on this station? What else is going on in his life? Shane Proffitt will be on the air with us here in about 20 minutes. Right now, though, today's text question of the day, EM.
3: What's something you find attractive that isn't normal? Text and message via the app. The answers are next.
0: Fish has a ton of great friends. Elizabeth Mary, Jen Stevens, Tracy the Tea Spiller, and Jake the Trainer.
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1: Fish with Friends Elizabeth Mary. It is today's text question of the day.
2: What's something you find attractive that isn't the normal?
1: Now, listen, we're going to get to your text and calls and whatnot in just a second. But I did notice somebody text something, and I know that you were just smirking over there. Have you read all the texts yet?
2: Well, I'm reading them, but you never gave an answer. You didn't give an answer.
1: All right, look. Dude, stop the show for me real quick, if you don't mind. Thanks.
2: Oh, God, okay. Here we go.
1: Look, here is the deal. Again, today's text question of the day. Oh, give me America. Thank you. Today's text question of the day is, what's something you find attractive that isn't the normal? Well, I am not the normal. I am not saying I want you to dress up in a weird outfit like a mascot outfit. Uh-huh. I am not saying I want you to dress up as a fuzzy sea creature.
2: Okay.
1: I don't even know how you have a fuzzy sea creature, but I am pretty open to almost anything. But like, as far as what I find attractive, that isn't the normal. This makes me sad.
2: I'm nervous.
1: A woman. That's my thing. A woman with real big confidence. I think that it's tough in this country of ours.
2: Sometimes, God.
1: When it comes to intimacy, a woman that is very confident in herself and the things. You know what I'm saying?
2: Are you talking in behind closed doors confidence? You just mean confidence in general?
1: If she's confident enough to open the doors, that's fine with me too.
2: Oh my God. I knew we were going there. My Lord.
1: All right. Let's go to the first call on this one. What's something you find attractive that isn't normal?
3: I love like a good dad bod, like a dad bod and like just like a sweatshirt and like jeans or sweatpants.
2: Yes.
3: Like that.
1: Okay. What do you mean by dad bod? Do you mean like a guy that's wearing, you know, that's got a little bit of a belly? Or are you talking about a dude that's wearing an XL sweatshirt that should be wearing a triple?
3: I like a good triple XL. I like somebody who's like, it likes their sweets and is like living their life, enjoying themselves.
2: I love that.
1: She's a chubby chaser.
2: I love it.
1: You're a chubby chaser.
3: I don't chase.
2: Oh, girl.
1: Oh, thank you so much. You have a great day. All right, Elizabeth Mary, let's jam through some of these before we get to last call. Today's text question of the day is, what's something you find attractive that isn't the normal?
2: Someone says hairy armpits on a woman.
1: Okay. Good people are into that.
2: Whatever floats your boat. We're just gonna roll. Yeah. Short guys. Someone's got the Nicole Kidman, Keith Urban vibe, right?
1: Yeah, the little fella thing. Yeah, I love that. I love that for my short guys.
2: Carla says a big nose.
1: Okay. Okay.
2: Interesting.
1: Some people are into that. Okay, last one. Give me one more.
2: Jason says a woman in full suits of armor. So I'm assuming he means like business suits, right?
1: Sorry.
2: Like power suits.
1: I'm sorry, stop.
2: Right?
1: Thank you for stopping the show. No, I'm sorry, what?
2: You think Jason meant like in suits, like a corporate suit? Full suits of armor. What does he mean?
1: I think he meant people that dress up like they're in a suit of armor, like in the knights, like back in the knights.
2: No, I think he meant like suit. Jason, can you call back in here?
1: Yeah, Jason, we're going to have to talk to you off air because this is going to be last call on this one. Last call, what's something you find attractive that isn't, I don't know, normal?
4: I mean, this is going to sound a little weird, but, you know, flappy ears.
1: I'm
4: sorry? The detached ear that sort of flaps in the wind. I'm all about it.
1: Wait. No way.
2: Like big ears?
4: Well, they don't have to be big, but they do have to flap.
1: Okay. So, okay, I can't tell if you're being serious or not right now. So
4: I'm being serious.
1: You're into someone that like their ears are like not people that let's say have cauliflower ear or whatever that's almost attached to their head, right? Like wrestlers or whatever, but like you're into or boxers. You're into someone that has really flappy ears?
4: Yeah. Like the ears are just really kind of pronounced and they're detached and they sort of, you know, they flap.
2: My God. I'm like flicking my ear right now. I don't have
1: flappy ears.
4: It's pretty rare. I would say it's like less than 10% of the people.
1: So are you currently with someone that has those types of ears or do you have to sometimes, this is again, something you find attractive that isn't normal.
4: Two out of my three exes had flappy ears. So we're narrowing on that.
1: Now, if you ever go to California or Orlando, would you get really excited at Disney?
4: No, I'm not a freak.
1: Oh, no, not at all. You're right. I'm sorry.
4: Yeah, no. I'm not turned on by Dumbo.
1: Okay. Yeah. Okay. Oh, I didn't even think. I was thinking Mickey, but yeah, that's true.

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1: She's gone country. 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
1: It's Thursday. Good morning, July 2nd. Today, I am Jennifer Stevens. Here's what's going on. We have another extreme heat warning from the National Weather Service. This in effect through 10 p.m. tonight. 90s, low 90s today for our actual temperature, but it's that heat index, the humidity, that's the issue when you factor that in. We'll feel like about 100 degrees this afternoon. Your full forecast is next. Uber is overhauling their screening policies for drivers here in the U.S. More strict standards now for all new applicants and existing drivers. The ride service expanding the background period and now permanently barring any individuals with records, including anything violence-related offenses or sexual-related crimes. Background checks have been limited to 7 years until now. The changes after an investigative piece by the New York Times revealing a problem with drivers with past convictions, which then revealed that Uber is currently facing thousands of lawsuits filed by passengers alleging assaults and misconduct during rides. AAA is projecting a record-setting 1.6 million residents of our great state about to travel for the fourth holiday weekend, most driving 1.4 million between today and Sunday. Tomorrow at 6 p.m., AAA is set to activate their free holiday program, Tow to Go. That'll be through early Monday morning for rides for impaired drivers and tows for their vehicles if they're unable to drive. The service is good for members and non-members alike of the auto club within a 10-mile radius of wherever they may be and wherever they need to get home. So again, let's make wise choices.
2: Chance of thunderstorms today, otherwise a blend of clouds and sun. Daytime highs approaching 90, southwest winds 8 to 15 miles per hour. Chance of thunderstorms tonight, lows level off around 71, mainly cloudy skies expected. I'm weatherology meteorologist Jennifer Wojcicki. Right now, 69.
3: Well, the U.S. men's national team is advancing in the knockout stage at the World Cup for the first time in 24 years. With this look at your morning sports, I'm Zach Heilprin. Well, the Americans got a 2-0 win over Bosnia and Herzegovina last night, despite playing with 10 men for the final 30 minutes due to a red card. They'll get Belgium on Monday in Seattle as they look to advance to the quarterfinals. Belgium rallied from a 2-0 deficit to beat Senegal. As for the Brewers, they took care of the Reds last night, 4-2. Garrett Mitchell went 4-for-4, drove in the go-ahead run in the seventh inning. Milwaukee will go for the sweep this afternoon. First pitch at 1:10. Elsewhere, the Cubs beat San Diego 23-3. 23 runs, tie for the second most in a home game since 1900. Meanwhile, there was more big moves in the NBA as the Celtics traded 2024 NBA Finals MVP Jaylen Brown to Philadelphia for Paul George in draft picks. And Wisconsin made the hire Sean Eichhorst as their new athletic director official yesterday. He told reporters that getting fired from Nebraska in 2017 was a great learning experience and that his last 9 years at Texas growing from it should benefit the Badgers. With this look at your morning sports, I'm Zach Heilprin.
4: Good morning. Getting more crowded now, but so far so good on the interstates and Beltline, but pockets of congestion are starting up. Brake lights on outbound John Nolan at Broome Street and starting up inbound. No issues on East Washer downtown yet. And other main routes are at the posted speeds. No crashes or delays. With Q106 traffic, I'm Stacey Kay.
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6: Fish with friends. Okay, normally I'd be telling you we're 30 minutes from Country Courthouse, but a few weeks ago, we left Country Courthouse like this time of the day on Tuesdays. However, we also started a cool thing called Jennertainment, and that, my friends, is in 30 minutes. Jen's dying to share some stuff out of the entertainment world as well. Something about private jets. I don't know what it is, but it's going to be a battle. Do you want to hear about meaty steak in my pants, or do you want to hear about private jets? We're going to let Elizabeth Mary decide. Shane Proffitt, what is he up to other than knocking it out on this station? What's his big new project? He's going to tell us as he joins the show next.
0: Q.

0: Madison's Country Q106.
1: Fish with friends. I'm very excited. Haven't talked to this guy. Haven't actually had a conversation with him in at least a little bit over a year. Mr. Shane Prophet, how are you today, my friend?
2: I'm great. How are y'all? Thank you for having me.
1: Well, thanks for being had. We appreciate it. Elizabeth Mary.
2: Absolutely. Absolutely.
1: I think, Elizabeth Mary, you have a little bit of a history with Shane, don't you? Did you guys?
3: I do. I opened for Shane. Oh my gosh. Was that 2 years ago now in Ankeny, Iowa? And I had the opportunity to hang out with you and your band after the show. And Shane, you are just like the real deal. Such an amazing guy. I love you as a person and as an artist.
2: Thank you so much. And I, you know what? I actually remember that show. I think there was a tornado coming in.
3: Yes, because our set finished and then you guys maybe got a few songs, but yeah, we got rained out. And so we were hanging out in the hotel lobby and yep. We just had a blast.
2: Yeah, we shot some pool too, I think.
3: Yes, we did.
1: Good memory, dude.
2: Absolutely.
1: Good memory. Now,
2: absolutely.
1: Shane,
2: I try to keep a pretty sharp mind, you know?
1: Brother, you're the real deal. And it's funny because everybody's calling you an up-and-comer and stuff, but you've been around the block for quite some time. Is it weird when people start saying, oh, this new guy, Shane Prophet, you're like, dude, I've been around a while.
2: I really don't even take offense to it because, as you know and I know, people say this is a 10-year town, and yep. I got my first record deal about, I don't know, probably close to 4.5-5 years ago now. Knock on wood, I haven't had a number one yet, but I you can get discouraged and everything like that, you know, when things kind of seem to be going downhill at times. But I always tell everybody it's a roller coaster ride, and you never go around the same track more than once, and it's never ending. I don't really take offense to it at all. I still say, hey, I've got at least 5 more years, at least before something extreme is supposed to happen. So it's all good.
1: All right, let's talk about the new project. What are you feeling about it?
2: Oh man. Well, so I've been in the studio. I've been working my tail off. I've been writing my tail off. You know, we released my debut EP here a few months ago. And yep. Man, that's just a small taste of what's to come on the full length record. We've got 12 done, completed already so far. And I know we're going to be going back in the studio and doing, I think, at least 4 to 6 more. And so I just feel like I'm always growing as a songwriter, as an artist. And I always tell everybody, before I'm an artist, I'm a songwriter. For me, everything 100%. Starts in a writer's room. I'm proud of. Yeah, I always try to be the best songwriter that I can be so that I can be the best artist that I can be. With me, you know, wanting to write as much as I possibly can. I just got my first Luke Bryan cut literally Friday.
1: Literally, so just was going to talk to you about that because you weren't on the road with us.
2: Yeah. I'm out on the Word on the Street tour with Luke right now. And it's unbelievable. He took a chance on me and I can't thank him enough.
1: He's a stud, isn't he?
2: Luke Bryan is a top notch A guy. And B, performer, and C, he's just an all-around good, normal human being.
3: I love that.
2: I think some people think, you know, when you get to the point where you're able to sell 15,000, 20,000 tickets a night, that you're just not even human anymore.
1: Yeah.
2: And that's just not true at all. I mean, he's a prime example of what a good human really is at that level.
1: All right, here's the deal then, dude. We're going to have a little bit of fun because I know I'm going to have to let you go in a minute. You're on a boat and it's sinking.
2: Yep.
1: And it's Luke Bryan, mm-hmm. you, Randy Houser. Who are you going to kick off the mm-hmm. boat? You got to get rid of one of them.
2: Oh, man.
1: Because I know you're thinking about it. You just did a collab with him. And I know you were pumped up about working with Randy Houser.
2: So. All right. Here's my thought process.
1: Okay.
2: Neither one of them are big guys, right?
1: Uh-huh.
2: They're not fat guys. Mm-hmm. But I feel like Randy Houser's a little more buoyant than Luke Bryan. So I'm going to save Luke, and then hopefully Randy can stay afloat.
1: Yeah, at least I didn't make it like Murder, Mary, whatever. At least I didn't do that game with you.
2: Yeah.
1: And a couple of dudes.
2: Okay. Exactly. Exactly. Exactly.
1: Shane Prophet, can't wait to see you next time you're around our area. My friend, you have a wonderful time. And again, tell me the thing you're most excited about right now.
2: Ooh, Long Live Country.
3: Mm-hmm.
1: Long Live mm-hmm. Country, and it's awesome, dude. And again, that's that collab with Randy Houser. Shane, thank you so much for your time today. You have a wonderful day, my friend.
3: We love you, Shane.
2: Thank y'all very much.
1: Thanks, man.
2: Thank y'all for taking the time. Thanks.
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2: Good morning. We are on repeat for Thursday. It's July 2nd. Jen Stevens with a look at what's going on, including another extreme heat warning from the National Weather Service. This will be in effect through 10 p.m. tonight. High in the low 90s today. The heat index, though, what it feels like with the humidity factored in, 100 degrees. Your full forecast follows. So we're almost there. Thursday today, the eve of the Independence Day holiday weekend. Watch for increased law enforcement patrols at all levels. The city of Madison, Dane County Sheriffs, Wisconsin State Patrols all significantly increasing their presence on area roads, watching for speeding, seatbelt compliance, and possible impaired driving offenses. And we've been hearing the past week about extreme heat in Western Europe buckling pavement on roads there. Now it's happening here. Wisconsin DOT reporting at least 4 major pavement buckling incidents in southern Wisconsin yesterday and earlier this week. Widespread, bad enough that there were temporary road closures and for Baraboo in Sauk County, Beaver Dam for Dodge County, and in Cambridge in Dane County. 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
3: Chance of thunderstorms today. Otherwise, a blend of clouds and sun. Daytime highs approaching 90. Southwest winds 8 to 15 miles per hour. Chance of thunderstorms tonight. Lows level off around 71. Mainly cloudy skies expected. I'm weatherology meteorologist Jennifer Wojcicki. Right now, 69.
4: Good morning. Peak traffic time now with pockets of congestion on the northbound interstate between 94 and 151 and on the westbound Beltline between Fish Hatch and Seminole Highway. Brake lights in the construction zone on John Nolan and westbound KA-12 in Ashton. Plus traffic light and construction congestion starting up downtown on East Wash Capitol Square and campus. Other main routes at the posted speeds. No crashes or delays. With Q106 traffic, I'm Stacy Kay.
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0: Madison's Country, Q106. Fish with Friends yesterday. It was almost like a game. Dude, hit some game show music for me if you could. Well, that's right, everybody. It's time to play Who Do You Want to Hear From? So this is a game where Jen has pulled a story and Fish has pulled a story. Oh, Elizabeth God. Mary okay. will decide which one she wants to hear. Jen, what is your story?
1: So... Well, I don't know. I don't want to give it up first.
0: Like, just to give me a... You got to give out what it is, more or less.
1: Oh, okay. Mine is about... But I don't want to... Mine is about the appeal, the viability of flying semi-private.
0: Okay, more okay. People need to That's do Jen. And why okay. should you fly? Mine is a guy that got caught with a steak in his pants.
2: There, see? I mean... Right. Okay, but I do want to hear Jen's because...
1: there it is. Yeah.
0: Wait, whose do you want to hear more, though?
2: But I kind of want to know why a guy has a steak in his pants, but I do want to hear Jen's.
0: Well, okay, if you want to hear Jen's, I'm not telling you about the steak in his pants.
2: Okay, tell me about the steak in the pants, Fish. Your story's better.
1: But that's I'm not telling mine.
0: You don't get to hear why you should fly private now. Just so you know.
2: I like flying PJ.
1: She's an influencer.
0: Private jet. A Florida man is on the run after trying to steal a steak and brisket from a grocery store by shoving them down his pants.
3: Big pants. I think they're like made for stealing. You know, he has them blocked at the bottom so it doesn't go through. Came over here, looked around to see if anybody was looking, and he shoved it in his pants. Ended up going across the street to Publix.
0: Can you say he shoved it in his pants?
2: That's what he did.
0: Jen looks so unsatisfied right now.
1: Yeah, exactly.
0: Okay, fine. All right. We'll move on because Jen-tainment is next.
4: Q.

0: 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Fish and a whole cast of other characters we consider friends. 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WWQM
1: Middleton.
2: Fish with friends. Ah, yes, it's Thursday now. Right now, we would normally be doing Country Courthouse, but as about 3 weeks ago, we started doing a little thing called Jennertainment. We're going to talk to Jen. What is going on in the world of entertainment? I don't know, but I guarantee it's going to have something about Taylor Swift's wedding. It's got to be. We'll find out next.
0: Q.

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0: Madison's Country, Q106.
1: Fish with friends. Ah, yes, my friends. Look, here's the deal. It used to be Country Courthouse at this time, but as you heard just a few minutes ago, there's a little thing we started doing a few weeks ago that's stuck. It's part of her contract. We don't have a theme song yet. Elizabeth Mary said she's working on it, but her car broke down and she's going to use that as an excuse. And she's a busy mom with a five-year-old, whatever it might be. So bum, bum, bum, bum,
2: and they were at swim lessons, and she was on the side of the highway, and her groceries were in the car.
1: And you hated what I did last week, so it goes like this. Bum, bum, bum, bum, bum, bum, boom. Genertainment. There you go.
2: Okay. Because this could be the most important genertainment that we've ever had in the history of mankind. What's the rumor for this weekend?
1: Oh, the wedding.
2: Okay.
3: Yes.
2: So, now, I, of course, I'm well connected. I checked in with Tracy Lee. I got contacts. We're on this.
1: Okay.
2: Guess who was on one of the morning shows this week on CBS This Morning this week? Rose Marie Terenzio.
1: Who's that?
2: Do you know who that is?
1: No.
3: Who's that?
2: But she is credited with pulling off the biggest secret wedding in the history of the world. No, not Cleopatra. JFK Jr. and Caroline Bessette.
1: Oh, yeah. Okay.
2: So she said, because pretty much every major media outlet, we all know that the permits have been pulled for Madison Square Garden for blah, blah, blah, 500 to 999 people. Tents have been allowed to be set up. So someone, I think, here's the thing. This is what she said, Rose Marie Terenzio.
1: Okay.
2: She just said, Taylor Swift is one of the most media savvy, marketing savvy human beings in the history of the world.
1: Okay.
2: She knows what she's doing. Clearly, this was like a test to see who would talk, and clearly people talked.
3: Right.
2: She said, she said, I just don't think it would be at MSG.
1: I don't either. Yeah.
2: I could see her doing something for fans afterward, but I just don't see it happening. Then it goes on and she speculates about who's going to be there, blah, blah, blibbity, blah. They talk about the level of secrecy that surrounded JFK Jr.'s wedding. This was in 1996 before they died. Well, of course it was before they died.
1: Spoiler.
2: But then she says, what fish?
1: No, nothing. Go on. You're fine.
2: Here's my idea, because I think I'm so smart and know everything about everything. So this woman talked about leaving decoys. She said in our office, she worked at George. She was editor-in-chief of George Magazine.
1: This is what I said to Tracy Lee. Keep going. I know where you're going.
2: This woman said, she goes, we left itineraries around our office at the magazine in Ireland. Like you leave little breadcrumbs out, right? But here's my thing. When you have that kind of money, here's what I would do. I would get a team, whatever it is. Well, let's say it caterers, photographers, whomever it involves.
1: Yeah.
2: They all sign NDAs and they get a bump, pick an amount of money. I'm just throwing this out there because you're a quadrillionaire. You're Taylor Swift. You're a quintropitudaire. Let's say on the NDA at the bottom you sign, you get a bonus of $50,000 if the event makes it under wraps. You know what I'm saying?
1: Yeah.
2: I know. Thank you.
1: I actually think what I was saying is, you're Taylor Swift's people. You go talk to Madison Square Garden. You say, look, we're going to make it look like the wedding's here. You need to block out the dates, the weekend of the 4th of July. Here we go. Do you want free publicity? Because that's Madison Square Garden. We're like, yeah, everybody's talking about
3: it. So interesting.
1: That being said, too, I learned from Miss Tracy Lee. The big rumor now is Tim McGraw playing as well as Stevie Nicks. Because the thing that Trace told us a couple weeks ago was that the massive rumor is that Taylor Swift has spent $20 million and a large part of it is on building this stage where her guests like Ed Sheeran and whomever can go on stage and have a jam session during her reception.
2: That's really cool.
1: It'd be neat.
2: Well, I'm going to go out on a limb and say, I can tell you who won't be there.
1: Who, you?
2: You're not Blake Lively.
1: Oh, yeah.
2: Blake Lively.
1: Amen.
3: Right? No kidding.
2: It's sad. It's not funny.
1: Not just about Taylor Swift today. More genertainment's coming up.
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1: Good morning on Thursday, the eve of our holiday weekend ahead, July 2nd today. And with a look at what's happening, I'm Jen Stevens. We have another extreme heat warning until 10 tonight from the National Weather Service. Low 90s for our daytime high today, but the heat index about 100 degrees. And then we'll be at the upper 80s through Sunday. Your detailed forecast is just ahead. And for the 4th of July holiday weekend ahead, increased patrols for area policing agencies, including here in the city of Madison, Dane County Sheriff's deputies, and Wisconsin State Patrol officers, area law enforcement operating under overtime grants from the Wisconsin Department of Transportation, monies specifically meant to increase deployment of enforcement officers. So there will be a heavy visible presence apparent when you and yours are out and about for the next few days, and the DNR participating as well on the water in Operation Dry Water. This is a national campaign meant to watch for impaired boaters, so watch for a heightened presence on both Lake Mendota and Lake Monona, where just last summer the DNR reports 4 people drowned, which is a higher number than usual in recent years. Most of those who died drowning were not wearing life jackets, according to the Department of Natural Resources. So be safe, make wise choices. And this is pretty awesome. At Wimbledon yesterday, up in the stands at the traditional all-white tennis classic, who should we see watching in the royal box? 6-time major champion golfer, Irishman Rory McIlroy, wearing his green Masters jacket, sitting at center court with his wife. It was pretty darn funny.
2: A blend of clouds and sun today with a chance for storms. Daytime highs approaching 90, winds out of the southwest 8 to 15 miles per hour. Mainly cloudy tonight, chance for storms, lows level off around 71. I'm weatherology meteorologist Jennifer Wojcicki. Currently, it's 72 degrees.
3: Well, the U.S. men's national team is advancing in the knockout stage at the World Cup for the first time in 24 years. With this look at your morning sports, I'm Zach Heilprin. Well, the Americans got a 2-0 win over Bosnia and Herzegovina last night, despite playing with 10 men for the final 30 minutes due to a red card. They'll get Belgium on Monday in Seattle as they look to advance to the quarterfinals. Belgium rallied from a 2-0 deficit to beat Senegal. As for the Brewers, they took care of the Reds last night, 4-2. Garrett Mitchell went 4-for-4, drove in the go-ahead run in the 7th. Inning. Milwaukee will go for the sweep this afternoon. First pitch at 1:10. Elsewhere, the Cubs beat San Diego 23-3. 23 runs, tie for the second most in a home game since 1900. Meanwhile, there was more big moves in the NBA as the Celtics traded 2024 NBA Finals MVP Jaylen Brown to Philadelphia for Paul George in draft picks. And Wisconsin made the hire Sean Eichhorst as their new athletic director official yesterday. He told reporters that getting fired from Nebraska in 2017 was a great learning experience and that his last 9 years at Texas growing from it should benefit the Badgers. Let's look at your morning sports. I'm Zach Heilprin.
4: Good morning. If your drive takes you north, an accident has been blocking the left lane, causing a delay on the northbound interstate just after the Wisconsin River. Here in town, traffic isn't bad. Just a little slow in the westbound Beltline at Seminole Highway. Not bad on John Nolan. And just minor traffic light and construction congestion downtown on East Wash, Capitol Square, and campus. With Q106 traffic, I'm Stacey Kay.
5: Fish with friends. Okay, there is so much going on in the wonderful world of entertainment other than Taylor Swift. We know that Jen just kind of gave us the pee or like the big deep dive into Tay-Tay. But obviously she said she's got stacks of paper and tons more of Jen entertainment. What is happening? Who's it about? Britney Spears? I mean, I wouldn't be like, did you hear about what happened to her? I don't know. Whatever it is, if it's important, it's Jen entertainment. And there's more next.
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1: Fish with friends. Ah, yes, hanging out with my good friends Elizabeth, Mary, and Jen, doing a little thing we call Jenertainment, where we dive into the world of entertainment with Jen.
2: With Jen.
3: Now, this is listener choice, which that's you guys.
1: Okay.
3: Okay. You're in front of me. We can talk about a topic that needs to be discussed, deconstructed, and analyzed because Elizabeth Mary saw Toy Story 5. A lot of people are talking about this.
1: Yeah, sure.
3: We can do that, or we could do like, well, but there is a different component that we wanted to focus on. Jenertainment goes deeper.
1: Okay.
3: We're not just any entertainment. Now we can do that, or we could do like quick hits of things that are going on in the world of entertainment.
1: Go ahead, Elizabeth.
2: Dealer's choice, Fish. I was going to say you.
1: Well, let's go with the quick hits. We'll do Toy Story in a little bit, though. We will cover it all.
3: Because it is important. And I did want to get her perspective on that. Now, quick hits. Did you hear poor Lizzo? Her album has flopped, her new album. Did we already talk about this?
1: No.
2: No.
1: But yeah, I did hear this. She's not happy.
3: Gosh.
2: I haven't heard from her in forever.
3: Well, she has a new album. It just came out and it sold like in the thousands the first week, which is not good. And here's the thing, though. I just feel bad. She says it's her best work ever. So what's the disconnect?
2: Yeah.
3: You know what I mean?
2: Think like your fans would be right, you know, but your best work.
3: Yeah.
1: Maybe we're burnt out on her. Maybe she went away too long. I mean, you got to ride that wave, man. And when you're when you're high, you're high.
3: That's a relevant point. I think about that sometimes, mm-hmm. especially with TV shows where these producers just think we're all sitting out here with no lives waiting for the next thing to drop.
2: Yeah, right. Because by the time
3: we're busy people.
2: So much time passes, you forget. And we have to end up rewatching it. And it's just annoying.
3: Yeah, I think Fish might be right. Plus, what does she play? A bassoon or whatever?
1: She plays the flute.
2: No, the flute.
3: Same thing. Same thing. Okay, now. The other big, aside from the wedding of the century, the other thing a lot of people have been talking about, Harry and Meghan are going home to the UK, right?
1: Like they're moving home?
3: No, they're going to visit.
2: Oh, okay.
3: And part of what came out this week is that, I was going to say Prince Charles, has a promotion. King Charles has invited them to stay. I don't know if it's at Clarence House. It's one of the royal residences. So that's huge.
1: Yeah, that's huge.
3: Yeah, and like a nonverbal that they're invited to stay. So that's a very big deal. So are they making up? I hope so.
2: I hope so too.
3: Did you see the Vêtement, one of the major shows in Paris for a couple of the major haute couture fashion houses for Fashion Week in Paris? Did we see? No, not Kim Kardashian's little girl who looks like she's 42. But did we see the two other famous offspring who walked in the Vêtement show?
1: I did see a photo of one of them, but I can't remember who it is now.
3: Brothers, Britney Spears' two boys.
1: That's what it was.
2: Oh.
3: They looked real. Yeah. Sean Preston or Preston Sean or Blibbity Blah.
1: But she wasn't there. She didn't go. There's a picture of her.
3: She's in rehab. She's in rehab right now. Remember?
1: Maybe this was clickbait, but I saw a photo of her. I knew she was in rehab, but I thought she was out because I saw a photo of her sitting with her feet on the dash of a Mercedes SUV. And they're like, Britney stays home while her kids are in a fashion show, but she's sending positive vibes their way.
3: Yeah.
2: I want to Google it. Oh, wow. I mean, they're very good looking guys.
3: They are very good looking and they're very earnest and, you know, they're taking it seriously. And
1: can you imagine if Britney did just recently post something about someone stealing all of her clothes and then she put up a bunch of photos of her and underwear, bra and underwear. Can you imagine opening up the internet and seeing a picture of your mother in her underwear?
2: No. And Britney was my first CD. I was a huge Britney fan. And to see this, like it's...
3: I still am. She's one of those people for me. She just, you know how you have people in your life that can do no wrong?
1: Yeah.
3: She's on I just love her. I don't know why. It defies logic, but I just...
2: Right.
3: I love her. I love her.
1: I'm thinking like if I'm her dad and everybody hated me because of the conservatorship, I'd be like, how's that looking now, right now? It looks like she is needing some supervision.
3: She's part of the problem, so whatever.
1: 1,000%.
3: I love her.
1: Jen, what is coming up, my friend?
3: Well, we have this component from Toy Story 5 that actually now is taking precedence over the film itself.
2: Really?
3: There's a national discussion taking place about what happens in the film.
1: All right, and then we're going to talk about it next in Jenertainment.
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1: In a 4x4 by you, baby. 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
1: A blend of clouds and sun today with a chance for storms. Daytime highs approaching 90. Winds out of the southwest 8 to 15 miles per hour. Mainly cloudy tonight. Chance for storms. Lows level off around 71. I'm weatherology meteorologist Jennifer Fuchitsky. Currently, it's 72 degrees.
2: Good morning. If your drive takes you north, roadwork has been blocking the left lane, causing a delay on the northbound interstate just after the Wisconsin River. Here in town, traffic isn't bad. Clear on the Beltline and John Nolan with just occasional slowdowns in the construction zone. And just minor traffic light and construction congestion downtown on East Wash Capitol Square and campus. With Q106 Traffic, I'm Stacey Kay.
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0: Madison's Country, Q106. Fish with Friends. Oh, Gentertainment's going on right now. We promised you something about some component that's going to change the way we look at Toy Story movie franchise for the rest of our lives. We're doing Gentertainment. So she's covered Britney. She's covered Taylor Swift. She's covered all the things, you know.
1: I'm a girl on the move. I know.
0: You're hustling. You're hustling. You're muscling. You're getting it done. Jen, what is going on with Toy Story?
1: So there is about 15 minutes, or wait, maybe Elizabeth Mary could set it up. I'm not a cartoon person. I don't know who the people are. It's the little girl, right? It's Woody and Buzz are still there, right? And then the little girl.
2: Bonnie.
0: That's the one Taylor Swift wrote the song for, right, Elizabeth?
2: Right. Bonnie is, yes, she's the one that has those toys now. And I'm trying to think of the other girl's name is Blaze, the other girl in the movie.
0: Oh. Sounds
1: like a name for a pony. But so now, would it be accurate to say that part of this film's thesis, if you will, is about balancing independence and the mindful use of technology? Does that sound accurate?
2: 100%. I thought it was great.
1: People are saying it is great. And here's why. So about 15 minutes into the film, viewers are introduced to Lilypad, a new tablet with the power to play games, answer questions at lightning speed, and communicate through a chat platform called The Pond. Does that all sound right?
2: Yes. Yeah.
1: So as Bonnie spends more time on the device, she grows increasingly withdrawn, even as she's seemingly connected with more friends online. Jesse, with the help of Woody and Buzz, sets off to help Bonnie make real-world friends.
2: Yes.
1: So a professor of psychology at Temple University is now designing a course for this fall to examine this whole ethos, this whole world that has opened up with screen use. And the data and the metrics now that they're finding is just astronomically disturbing. They're saying now screen use begins in infancy, that parents are leaving devices on just for background noise. I mean, screen time used loosely.
0: Right. She's got a kid. Elizabeth Mary's been, her kid watches a lot of stuff on the screen, right?
1: Did it spark a conversation within your family, Elizabeth Mary? Or is
2: 100%. Well, the whole film, I said to my sister, I said, you have got to let your girls go see it because it shows, the toys are sad, obviously, because they're not being played with. So it sparked a conversation even in our house because we do limit his screen time as much. We set timers and he's very good about it. But it also sparked a conversation with communication between kids and friendships and how that looked online versus them in real world playing.
1: I love that.
2: So some big, big themes behind this. As for parents, I thought it was eye-opening, I guess.
1: Did it help you as a parent? Did it give you a mechanism for conversation to say, did you understand this, Elliot?
2: Yes. Yep. So we actually came home and I was like, see what I mean? Your toys, like when you're playing, because this game is we only give it during certain times and it's only given for a certain length of time. But I said, see, your toys are very sad. But it made me think, they say something in the movie about how kids grow up too fast now. And, you know, kids that play with toys aren't as cool as kids with, you know, these tablets and stuff. And it just made me think like, oh my gosh, you're right. He's five. He should be playing with toys and not sitting in front of a screen all day long. Yeah.
1: I mean, and then I could rattle off the research, but it's jaw dropping for me. Pew Research last year, 2025, 62% of toddlers under two watch YouTube, up from 45% 2 years ago, rises to 84% for kids age 2 to 4. It's just astounding. But
2: And they know how to use it. He knows how to use the voice activation. He knows how to go into it. He knows it all.
0: He has a toy ALEX. No, he has a toy Roomba.
2: Yes.
0: I mean, that's
1: I didn't even know they had those, but
2: we have two Roombas that he plays with too. He loves to work them. Yes.
1: So I love this though. So this woman at Temple University, she's making at the end of the article that I read where they interviewed her, it was actually in Bloomberg Business. At the end, it talks about whatever the toy company is marketing a lily pad.
0: Oh, that's brilliant. That's
1: it kind of deflated her whole thing to me. It's like, wait, shut up. What?
2: Yeah.
0: That, my friends, is your Gentertainment. We'll dive more into it next week, but that's a great point. That is a really good point. Yeah, I guess, you know, she can make a buck.
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1: Fish with Friends, busy hour ahead of us. Going to do some knowledge here in just a little bit. Now, obviously, if you ever listen to knowledge, you know that's how we wrap up the show. If you're a fan of Dr. Seuss or Hello Kitty, you're not going to want to miss that. But that being said, it happened yesterday and it's happening again today as we roll into the July 4th weekend. Jen has something else she wants to share with us. It's going to be next.
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0: Madison's Country, Q106. Fish with friends, yes. If you are a fan of TikTok or coffee, apparently Jen has some life hack she's going to share with us next. I don't know why I'm doing air quotes like this, but whatever, we will get to it. It's coming up.
1: Q.

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2: Oh, I love them. I mean, we had the Bottle Rockers fights and all that stuff. You know, I was a typical little crazy kid, you know. In South Carolina, it was always legal. So fireworks were always legal. So, you know, we did all that stuff. You know, almost blew my hand off once. Crazy.

0: Madison's Country, Q106. Fish with friends, hanging out with my good friends, Elizabeth, Mary, and Jen. Jenny, what's going on?
1: Now, are either one of... I do not know this about either one of you. Okay. Are either one of you guys Starbucks people?
0: I'm not. She is.
2: Okay. I make my own now, but I like Starbucks. I do.
1: You make your own now? Okay, that's not... Then you're not a Starbucks person. Okay,
0: yeah, I bought her like the little but reusable Starbucks coffee cup, so it looks like she went too.
1: And by the way, it can't be a Starbucks in like a Target. Or, no, you have to go
2: like
1: to
2: an Starbucks. Actual Starbucks. I mean, right. I do visit Starbucks. I love it.
1: Now, the new trend, because we know Fish loves TikTok.
0: I do, actually.
1: Have you heard the new TikTok trend? It is... Wait, stand by. You put in the words. Now, you're supposed to do it. I already did it this morning, but I have to do it when you're on your way there. You put in, on TikTok, you put in my coffee order. And then the first video that pops up is whomever did it the time before you. And then you have to order what they ordered. So this is what I got, which sounds like way too much work. I can't believe people do this.
2: I'm gonna
1: do
2: this.
1: I got... Yeah, do my coffee order. I got venti, 2 pumps vanilla syrup, blonde espresso, 1 pump brown sugar syrup, toasted coconut cream, cold foam, 2 pumps toasted coconut syrup, no classic, 3 shots. What the hell? This is like a whole nother language. Look, Fish one fell asleep.
0: No, I'm looking at mine right now, too. Go ahead, Elizabeth Mary. Did you do yours?
1: What did you get, Elizabeth Mary?
2: I got a venti triple ice espresso, 1 pump vanilla syrup, 1 pump white mocha sauce. I'd do that. There's more. 2 pumps of brown sugar, 3/4 splash of oat milk, caramel drizzle, and brown sugar cold foam.
0: All right.
1: What did you get, Fish?
0: My coffee order. Okay, hold on here.
2: Oh, God. Fish hates coffee.
0: Venti iced blonde vanilla latte. Line the cup with caramel. Nice.
1: Line the cup with caramel.
0: Leah, caramel sauce. The vanilla sweet cream, vanilla syrup, vanilla sweet.
1: Oh my cold God! Foam, this is. I feel like espresso. I just turned diabetic just listening.
0: 3 white chocolate mocha sauce, caramel drizzle, then cinnamon dolce sprinkles.
1: Oh my God!
2: That would be my calorie intake for the day. Yeah.
0: So my
1: I always hear people at Starbucks saying no classic. I always wonder what that meant. I had to look it up.
2: I don't know. I'm just so basic. I just say like, mine's very basic.
0: What does mine no classic too. Mean?
1: No classic means they put their. It's just like a sweetening syrup. It's their class. So you have to say no classic, but then you go on and add all these other 18,000 things. So what's the point? My God.
2: I know.
0: No classic. Okay, well, Jen, that was very informative.
1: You're welcome for your service. So what if it comes up in conversation today and then you'll say, oh, I already did it. Hello.
0: Yeah, that's true. Because of Miss Jen, go to TikTok, my coffee order. Mm-hmm. That was some knowledge from Jen. We're going to drop some more knowledge on you about, what is that? Oh, Dr. Seuss, he's a naughty one. Oh, and Jen, you're not going to want to go anywhere because we're going to talk about Hello Kitty as well. Next.
2: Yay!
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3: I'm learning.
4: What did you learn?
5: Knowledge. Knowledge can come from a wide variety of processes, including and not limited to a taco. Mm-hmm. Yes, there it is. That taco was made with love, passion, meat, and just cheese. No lettuce, no tomato.
6: What?
5: And you know, if you could lick that taco, you could gain the knowledge of all the people that created it and the animals that are part of it. So what do? You get your fingers and you spread open the taco and you lick. To gain the knowledge from the taco, it goes down your throat. Hold on.
6: My God, what'd you
5: get? I'm choking because your face, 180 degree turn past your eye, socket into your brain. That's right now. What's wrong? Why'd you make that face? You scared me.
6: You can't say what you just said. And I do love tacos, but
5: I do too. I'm having them for lunch today, I think.
6: Sour cream.
5: Gross.
6: Lettuce.
5: Okay, fine. Okay. And you lick the creamy taco. The knowledge from it goes down your throat. Does a 180 degree turn past your eye socket into your brain. That's what I manage. Is that better?
6: Well, I buffered, so I missed what you said, and I'm fine.
5: And you lick the creamy taco.
6: No,
5: okay,
6: I'm fine.
5: Okay. All right.
6: Don't
5: buffer during knowledge. We're almost done.
6: Thank God I did.
5: Hey, you're required to have a net worth of $5 billion to open up $5 million to open up a Taco Bell franchise and $2 million of personal liquidity.
6: Are you kidding me?
5: Nope. Nope.
6: Well, at those prices, what is it? $30 to like eat there?
5: Man, I haven't eaten. I've only eaten Taco Bell once. And it was because my ex's daughter wanted it really bad. Because I think she had the munchies. I'm sure she was stoned. So, yeah. And I have only, and once in the past 4 years, I gave it up because I went in to get like two soft tacos and it was $5. And I'm like, are you? I paid for it because they made them. But I was like, I'm done. Let's talk about fast food, though. Burger King likes to say they're about 4 months older than McDonald's. The first Burger King opened December 4th of 1954 in Miami. And Ray Kroc opened the first franchise McDonald's in Des Plaines, Illinois, on April 15th of 1955.
6: That's where the first one was.
5: Yeah, but really the McDonald's brothers. Well, the McDonald's brothers were in California. They were doing their thing in 1948 and started the design with the Golden Arches in 52. So really, like, McDonald's was first, but as far as franchising and whatnot,
6: yeah,
5: sure, give it to Burger King.
6: Where'd you go? Where would you go, Burger King or McDonald's, if you had to choose right off the
5: bat? Man, McDonald's fries don't even get me going, but if I have to choose between the two, I guess I'll go Mickey D's. I haven't had that in a long time. You think by the food I haven't had in a long time, I'd be thinner.
6: You don't eat like horribly.
5: Yeah,
6: I guess I don't see what you do behind closed doors.
5: I've just been hoping. Oh God, it's terrible. It's terrible. You don't even want to see.
6: You got some crumbs on your black. No, I'm kidding.
5: On my butt?
6: No, on your crumbs on your black shirt.
5: Oh, I thought you said you got crumbs on your butt. I'm like, no. I don't know how you eat. I know mama's got junk in the trunk, but I don't think it's that bad. Hey, let's talk about Hitler real quick. There's a fun page turner.
6: Here we go.
5: Do you know he had a British half nephew named William Patrick Hitler, who joined the United States Navy during World War II, which means he was fighting his uncle. And he had to fill out a form of any relatives who might be fighting for the enemy. And he's like, yeah, my uncle's Hitler.
6: Oh, my gosh. Oh, my Lord.
5: I thought that was a good one. Let me see here. Do you want to talk about Dr. Seuss or Hello Kitty? Maybe we should do both.
6: Do both. Why not?
5: Yeah, why not? All right. Screw it. Let's do it. Okay. So let's go with Hello Kitty. Hello Kitty was created in Japan. Now, have you seen... My God, if I go on my socials, it pops right up. There is a brand new, I haven't walked by it yet. I probably will this weekend. A brand new Hello Kitty store in downtown, Chicago.
6: Oh.
5: It's huge.
6: No, I did not know that.
5: Yeah, the lines were gigantic for people to go. But Hello Kitty is British, but was created in Japan.
6: Interesting.
5: And when Hello Kitty was created in the 60s, British culture was really trendy in Japan. So they Hello Kitty'd it.
6: Oh, my kid likes Hello Kitty.
5: Your kid does?
6: Well, he likes anything cat.
5: I'll send you a picture of the store when I walk by it then.
6: Yeah.
5: And finally, Dr. Seuss released an adult book in 1939 called The Seven Lady Godivas, The True Facts Concerning History's Barest Family.
6: Huh.
5: Yeah, it was all about like naughtiness and stuff. It featured a bunch of drawings of naked women, and he sold 2,500 copies.
6: Are you joking?
5: Nope. This would be, if you can get this, I think this would be a great gift for somebody. Dr. Seuss, The Seven Lady Godivas, The True Facts Concerned, and it had the naked drawings. Can you draw naked bodies?
6: I can't draw at all. You should see I'm horrible.
5: Oh, me too. Me too.
6: I'm bad.
5: If I drew you naked, it would look like an owl.
6: Why would I look?
5: Because of the eyes would be your boobies. All right, be good, be safe, peace.

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Q106. The Legally Blonde prequel, Elle, dropped yesterday on Amazon Prime Video. I'm very much looking forward to giving that a binge after the holiday weekend and then probably buying a bunch of pink clothes, as one does.

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2: I mean, I loved fireworks when I was younger, so much so that I decided that I was going to set off some sparklers, and I definitely burnt myself. 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But I haven't burned myself since then. 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
2: 4th of July weekend is upon us. I've got Parker McCollum here. What would you say is your like favorite memory of the 4th of July growing up?
3: My favorite 4th of July memories growing up, actually kind of dangerous now that I think about it, but we used to have firework wars where we'd shoot like Roman candles and bottle rockets. 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No eye protection, no nothing, just shooting bottle rockets at each other's faces. But look, I mean, it was so fun. Some of the best days of my life.
2: I feel like I need to wrap that up with a don't try that one at home, kids.

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14: He's dribbling the ball with everything on the line. 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
2: Fireworks show at baseball games. We go to Shreveport Captains games. Yeah, we do that. Or barbecues and fireworks. I can remember being on the lake for a couple of 4th of July's. Like, we'd have the boat. We'd take the boat out, and we'd watch the downtown fireworks show from the boat, which was really cool.

0: is Carly Pierce's fifth studio album, and that'll be out on August 28th. When Carly and I got to talk about this new music and what she'd been working on, this is what she told me.
1: I think I've stretched what I write about, and I've stretched kind of just giving more point of view on some different topics that people have never heard me sing about, which I'm excited about. There's just a lot of, I feel like sonically I started working with a new producer. He just captured the essence of that blend of classic country mixed with the bluegrass and Appalachian roots that I are so true to being from Kentucky and loving that music. And there's just depth.
0: So looking forward to hearing more of what Carly's been working on. Her new album will be out on August 28th.

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1: The latest rumor about the Swift-Kelce wedding this week is that a castle is being built inside of Madison Square Garden. Hopefully, less than 24 hours, we're actually going to see some of what is actually happening.

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2: 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You hush her.
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2: It's a great celebration and reminder of this great country we get to live in. And every time I think of 4th of July, all I can think of is Lee Greenwood. Yeah. I don't know why. Proud to be American. It's like always right when you say it. I smell a barbecue and I'm hearing Lee Greenwood over and over and over.
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3: The 4th of July growing up for me was always, we would always go to the lake and had a buddy who had a pontoon. We would always get on the pontoon and you go out and you tie all the pontoons together and, you know, just have a big time, you know. And this is before, I was younger then. The adults were having more fun than we were. But, you know, it was go out and swim in the water and shoot off fireworks. And basically water tailgating is what it was, you know. And then as we got older, same thing. We were just young. Us younger kids had our own boat, and it was a lot. We had the same amount of fun as the adults.
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21: Madison Weather.
22: Chance for scattered thunderstorms this afternoon. Otherwise, sunshine mixed with clouds at times. Daytime highs approaching 90. Winds out of the southwest, 8 to 15 miles per hour. Cloudy tonight. Chance for storms, 71. I'm weatherology meteorologist Jennifer Vujitsky. Right now, it's 82 degrees.
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2: Some of my favorite 4th of July memories were spent on Lake Blackshear down in Georgia with all my family. I was always kind of in charge of driving home from Tennessee and picking up all the fireworks. And my nieces and nephews always got excited when I rolled in because I knew I had all the fireworks. But it was always a great memory, and I miss not getting to do that as much as we used to.
3: One margarita, two margarita, three margarita shot.
0: I'm Christy. More Nashville Music Notes in about an hour on Q from Mojo Joe's Coffee at the corner of First and Main in Mount Horeb.

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2: Old Dominion is here, and I just feel like between the four of you, there has to be at least one good 4th of July gone wrong story. Trevor?
3: I had a great bottle rocket moment when we were young. We were up driving somewhere in Michigan, and my brother and I were probably 10, 11 years old, and we had some bottle rockets in the van, and we had been driving for like 2 hours. Nobody had said a word. Everyone's grumpy. I think we got lost. It was quiet. It was just like, my brother had a magnifying glass, so we were laying on the bench seats, and he had this magnifying glass that he had just been aiming at like one of the wicks, because you don't think that's actually going to start anything on fire. So after about 2 hours of silence, this side of it's like silent, and all of a sudden we're sitting there, and all of a sudden...
2: No.
3: As we're like, look at my brother, and we're trying to like stamp it out. We're like, what do we do? So from dead silence, just here. It's like the loudest sound you ever. My dad's like,
4: what the hell? How have we never heard this story?
3: It was incredible.
2: That is like something that like you couldn't have written that better, like a movie scene.
3: Oh, it was. Oh.
2: Wow. That was even better than I could have hoped for. Thank you, Trevor.

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2: Hardy is here this week hanging out with us, and in just a second, I want to play your number one song, Truck Bed. Could you tell the story behind this and like where the inspiration came from?
3: I had that idea in my phone for, dude, over a year at least. It was way up at the top of my notes, and it was just the right combo. We call it the dream team. It's me, Ashley Gourley, Hunter Phelps, and Ben Johnson. Obviously, those three guys are just successful songwriters.
2: Unstoppable. But like,
3: that's the combo. We wrote Give Heaven Some Hell. We wrote New Truck by Dylan Scott and a bunch of other cuts, but that was just the right. I said that line, like it was like midnight, and we were kind of doing a writing retreat thing, and Ben Johnson, who's a producer, played this track, and it was that guitar part just looped over and over again. And I threw out that idea, and we just, I don't know, somebody started just singing that, the top of the song right there, and it just, the rest is history. Honestly, it was just one of those rides. It just went really well.
2: Well, we've got it on for you right now. On the way, we're going to find out what Hardy bought when he got his very first number one song. So don't miss that. But here he is now. This is

such a cool career to me because he's very successful as a singer and as a performer, but also as a songwriter. We're going to talk about that more coming up in just a little bit on the Superstar Power Hour with Hardy.

0: 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Hey, I'm Christy, and I'll be heading to the Black Hills for all the action. 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
2: Hardy is here this week hanging out with us. And something that I think is so cool about you and your career is that you've got this very successful career as a singer, but also as a songwriter. Like, you're writing hits for Blake Shelton. So

0: it's so cool that you have those two things that both like equally fulfill you, like that you get to do the stuff that's really vulnerable and personal to you and what you want to do. And then also you can sit there and be like, oh, I can write this song for Carrie Underwood or Blake Shelton or whoever. Yeah. You know what I mean? Like, that's awesome.
1: It is. And it's two different like channels of fulfillment too, you know?
0: Yeah.
1: And like now I started a publishing company with some members of my family and who were already in the publishing industry, but we're signing people and then like people that have never had hits and they're like writing hits and we're writing hits together. And it's like, it's really cool. It's really special.
0: Yeah.
1: It's just like a new chapter of fulfillment. On Be Her, my best friend, he officiated my wedding. His name's Smith Onquist. He's been in town for 20 years. He's had a publishing deal for 15 years. He's had like 7 singles. Just randomly, none of them have been a hit yet. Like he had like the Lainey single before Lainey had her first number one.
0: Yeah.
1: And like he had a Brad Paisley single that just didn't go number one, or you know, it was, anyway, he's had a bunch of just kind of a bad string of bad luck when it comes to singles, and he's been in town for 20 years and he's a writer on Be Her, and it's like, that's just so cool to be a part of that with my buddies and stuff. I don't know, very fulfilling
0: for sure, and just very fun. Hardy's here hanging out with us, and I do want to talk about something fun coming up in a little bit. We're going to play your first number one song, and I want to know what you went out and bought when you got that first number one. Stick around to hear Hardy's answer.

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1: What did Hardy buy for himself when he got his very first number one song? We're going to find out. I'll ask him and we'll play that for you coming up in just a little bit on the Superstar Power Hour.

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3: I was thinking about this. I ask this question a lot, and I don't think I've ever asked it to you, but I love to know, because when you move to town, and whether you're an artist or a songwriter, like, you are a starving artist until you get this, like, first number one check, essentially. Mm-hmm. Did you make, when you got your first number one song, that check comes in the mail, did you make a big or memorable purchase?
2: Yeah, it's sitting out there in the parking lot.
3: Which one?
2: I bought a truck.
3: Is that what it was?
2: Yeah, and because my whole life had driven hand-me-downs and just whatever I could, ran. And my truck that I had before I got paid, I had a Bluetooth speaker in my truck because my speakers were blown out. It was falling, completely and totally falling apart. I don't even remember if I sold that truck when I got the new. I might have just left it in a parking lot somewhere and said, see you later. I don't know. But I did. I sure did. And I bought, at the time, what was like my dream truck, and I paid for it pretty much in cash, and it was the best feeling in the world. And I like pulled up to my mom's house that lives here, and she was super stoked. And it was a very, and at the time I was single, and like, or I wasn't single, but I just started dating Callie. Like, I didn't feel the need to like start putting money back, you know?
3: Yeah,
2: so I was like,
3: yeah,
2: I'm going to buy my dream truck and just pray that the next one, I think maybe I had just found out when that went number one, that Simple was the next FGL single. So I was like, all right,
3: I can splurge a little bit,
2: exactly.
3: Right?
2: But I did, and it felt good, and I've never regretted it, not one time.
3: And you still have it. And that was probably what, like close to 10 years ago now, right?
2: Yeah. The year that truck, I think, is a 2018.
3: That's awesome. And it is a sick looking truck. Gonna play Hardy's very first number one song for you right now. 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
1: The 2026 Wisconsin Farm Technology Days are serious about education. Jackie Vosberg is the programming committee chair for the event. She tells me about the many ways that they're showcasing Wisconsin agriculture.
2: Really, our priority has been to be serious about what we think our attendees are going to want to hear. We have done our best to highlight Central Wisconsin farmers, so we will hear from David Trimner, who will come to us about production agriculture, about large dairy farms and how he's been able to sustain for generations. But we'll also hear from other experts abroad in the state of Wisconsin. So we'll hear from the Maple Dude, who's in Central Wisconsin, otherwise known as Tim Cernitsky. We'll also hear from Inga Orth. We'll talk about organic dairy. It's really just trying to find a diversity that highlights this community.
1: Jackie Vosberg, along with us, programming committee chair at this year's Wisconsin Farm Technology Days. You can check it out for yourself by joining us at Radesky's No Joke Dairy. For the Midwest Farm Report, I'm Kylie Allen.
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And Jimmy Buffett. Hey, I'm Christy. Hope your day is going great. And I'm excited because at 5 o'clock today, I'm going to be kicking off a number one country weekend. We're celebrating 250 years of the number one country with 250 number one country songs all 4th of July weekend long. Again, I am kicking that off today at 5 o'clock. All right, let's kick it off right now with Dustin Lynch, Easy to Love on Q.

Q106 and Hudson Westbrook are throwing a pregame bash at the Mallards Duck Pond. Mark your calendar for Wednesday, July 22nd. You'll get to meet Hudson, and he'll perform especially for you in a private party before the game, including all-you-can-eat and drink tickets in the rooftop suite for the whole game. 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Okay.

0: 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And some of the vendors highlighted right now are some 4th of July grapevines. Oh, by the way, they are open normal hours for 4th of July. So go stock up on those 4th of July goodies. They're so cute. You can see them on their Facebook page as well. Moho Makers Market Square is the Facebook page, but they have their main level open daily 7 a.m. to 5 p.m. and then the upstairs mall 10 a.m. to 5 p.m. Monday through Friday and 9 a.m. to 5 p.m. Saturday and Sunday. So those hours are good for 4th of July. 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

Madison's Country Q106. It's time for a Q debut, and today we have a fun one. It's a duet from Shania Twain featuring Tanya Tucker. So rate it. Let me know your thoughts. 1 through 5. 5 is the best. M if you want to hear it more. L if you want to hear it less. And text me at 608-321-1063. It's the Q debut for Shania Twain and Tanya Tucker, Little Miss Twain on Q.

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2: The 4th of July growing up for me was always, we would always go to the lake. We didn't live on the lake, but we'd always go to the lake and had a buddy who had a pontoon. We would always get on the pontoon and you'd go out and you'd tie all the pontoons together and, you know, and just have a big time, you know. And this is before, I was younger then. The adults were having more fun than we were. But, you know, it was go out and swim in the water and shoot off fireworks and, you know, basically water tailgating is what it was, you know. And then as we got older, same thing. We would just, us younger kids had our own boat and it was a lot, we had the same amount of fun as the adults.
0: I'm Christy. More Nashville Music Notes in about an hour on cue from Maker's Market Square at the corner of First and Main in Mount Horeb.

Madison's Country Q106. We are bringing Hudson Westbrook to town on July 22nd, and we're throwing a pregame bash at the Mallards Duck Pond. So you have the chance to be at our pregame bash where you get to meet Hudson. He'll perform especially for you in a private party before the game. We'll hook you up with all you can eat and drink tickets in the rooftop suite. 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

Lots of 4th of July festivals happening all around Madison. 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

Madison's Country Q106. Riley Green is coming to Green Bay in just a couple of weeks. I'm so excited. Have no idea what I'm going to wear. Got to figure that out. 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

Madison's Country Q106. We are just about 30 minutes away from kicking off a Q106 number one country weekend, 250 years of America. It is a big birthday, so we're going to celebrate with 250 of the biggest number one country songs of all time. This is not a countdown. They're all already winners because every song you're going to hear topped the charts at number one. Legends like George Strait, Alan Jackson, Brooks and Dunn, Garth Brooks, Reba and Dolly to today's biggest stars. And we're going to bring you nothing but those chart topping hits all 4th of July weekend long. I kick it off at 5 o'clock. You can see the full list of those songs at Q106.com. I'm Christy with Lauren, Elena, and Chase Matthew, All My Exes on Q.

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I'm Christy with Luke Bryan. 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
2: There was an earlier accident on Northport Drive at Sherman Ave that may still be an issue. 3990 North slow at the Beltline. That bad on the Beltline, just slow westbound at Todd Drive and Seminole Highway. Brake lights on northbound Stoughton Road at East Buckeye, 12 west at Kay and Ashton, and in the construction zone on John Nolan. Plus traffic light and construction congestion downtown on East Wash, Capitol Square, and campus. With Q106 traffic, I'm Stacy Kay.
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Madison's Country Q106. It's official. We have kicked off the Q106 number one country weekend. It started with Dolly Parton, 9 to 5. That was Hunter Hayes, Wanted. And we're going to be celebrating America's 250th birthday with 250 number one songs all weekend long. It is officially kicked off, and every song you're going to hear is a winner because it hit number one. Whether it was in the 70s, 80s, 90s, or thousands, we're celebrating 250 years of the number one country with a Q106 number one country weekend. So let's keep it going. This is a big one. It's going to be played a lot this weekend. It's Lee Greenwood, God Bless the USA, on Q106.

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Madison's Country, Q106, Garth Brooks, More Than a Memory. It is one of your number one songs that you're hearing this weekend. We're playing 250 number one country songs in honor of America's 250th birthday. It is a Q106 number one country weekend all weekend long. 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So moving on, we've got Taylor Swift, Love Story on Q.

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2: My favorite 4th of July in Florida, you know, we all throw out the big fireworks and gather around the lake and grill and drink and have fun. But on this particular 4th of July, I was part of a Guinness World Record with the biggest amount of sparklers lit at one time at a show. So technically, I'm part of a, I have a Guinness Book of World Record hanging up in my apartment from Haines City for their 4th of July bash that they threw. There was like 997 or 96 sparklers lit at once. And we took it from Japan, so it was cool.

0: I'm Christy. More Nashville music notes in about an hour on Q from Maker's Market Square at the corner of 1st and Main in Mount Horeb.
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Madison's Country Q106 with Kenny Rogers, The Gambler, which went number one in 1979. So we're celebrating the 4th of July all weekend long with 250 number one country songs. So every song you hear this weekend reached the top, made it to number one. So let's keep it going for our number one country weekend with Florida Georgia Line, Holy on Q.

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Madison's Country Q106, Trisha Yearwood. She's in love with the boy, which hit number one in 1991. You're listening to a Q106 number one country weekend. We are celebrating America's 250th birthday with 250 of the biggest number one country songs of all time. And I'm about to play you my favorite song. I request it everywhere I go. It's one of the only songs I really like belt out and sing along to. And I will tell you, if this song is playing, everybody in the bar is singing along to it. It hit number one in 1971. It's John Denver, Country Roads on Q.

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106 and Hudson Westbrook are throwing a pregame bash at the Mallard's Duck Pond. 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

Madison's Country Q106. It is a number one country weekend, and it's going to be all 4th of July weekend long. We're playing you 250 of the biggest number one country songs of all time. 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It's on Q.

0: Eureka Moon looks forward to a classic 4th of July celebration.
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2: I'm super excited about 4th of July this year. 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So I'm going to be having a super old school, classic, all-American 4th of July this year with my friends and family.
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0: I'm Christy. More Nashville Music Notes in about an hour on Q from Mojo Joe's Coffee at the corner of First and Main in Mount Horeb.

Madison's Country Q106. It's a number one country weekend. We're celebrating 250 years of the number one country with 250 number one country songs all 4th of July weekend long, only on Q.

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Madison's Country Q106, Carrie Underwood, Before He Cheats, went number one in 2006, 20 years ago. I am feeling old. She and I are the same age. Well, she's a month older. I voted for her on American Idol, and I've just loved her ever since. But what a fun way to celebrate the 4th of July with a number one country weekend. It is going to continue all weekend long. We are celebrating America's 250th birthday with 250 of the biggest number one country songs of all time. So you're going to hear a lot more all weekend long. And then you can see the full list of songs alphabetically at Q106.com or in the Q app. So enjoy the rest of your 4th of July weekend. Enjoy our number one country weekend and have fun. Be safe. I'm going to leave you with one of my favorite tunes. It kind of got me into country music. It's Deanna Carter, Strawberry Wine on Q.

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